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The Champs-Élysées Orchestra under Philippe Herrivége. That was the scherzo from Schumann's Symphony No. 1 in B-flat, his Spring Symphony. And that followed the Takács Quartet with the opening movement from the String Quartet No. 12, The American, by our birthday boy today, Antonín Dvořák, who, by the way, played viola, so he wasn't shy about giving the viola the spotlight right off the top there. You're listening to A Little Night Music. I'm Kathleen Kajioka, and it is time for our Composer of the Week. Every week, I throw the spotlight on a different composer, and at around about this time, just after 8 o'clock, we have a listen to some of their music, I tell you about their lives, and we get to know them just a little bit better. This week, Georg Philipp Telemann, in honor of back to school, this self-taught, maybe OG homeschooler of a musician, now who did not come from a particularly musical family. There was a great-grandfather in the background, apparently, but most of Telemann's relations were university-educated clergymen. Unlike Bach, whose entire family were musicians stretching generations back, Telemann did not have a close relation showing him the ropes. On the contrary, one of the astonishing facts about Telemann is that he was almost entirely self-taught. He copied out scores of music that he admired as a way of learning composition, and aside from a couple of weeks of lessons on the organ, he taught himself every instrument under the sun as well. Recorder, violin, zither, double bass, gamba, trombone, and of course, a keyboard. Now, seeing this prodigious talent in their son, Telemann's parents were quite afraid that he would become a musician. So they forbade any musical activities and confiscated his instruments. But he simply borrowed some and continued practicing in secluded places at night. When they sent him off to study other subjects, such as law, their cause was not helped by Telemann's teachers, who saw his talent and encouraged and supported his musical studies. Before long, when he was just a preteen, they were already asking him to provide music for ceremonies and town events. Now, enough biography for the moment. Let's get to the music. If anyone has doubts about Telemann's essential musical quality, just have a listen to this simple yet sublime Sarabande. The melody alone is full of poignance, and the short piece is in two parts, each of which is repeated. This is

a recording made by my group Ensemble Masque, and we decided to leave our first violinist, Sophie, on her own with the bass the first times around and then add the inner parts on the repeats. Gives you an opportunity to notice just how rich all the layers of Telemann's writing actually are.

That was the Freiburg Baroque Consort with the Vivace from the Paris Quartet No. 2 in D by our self-taught composer of the week, Georg Philipp Telemann. Features all instruments that he knew how to play: flute, violin, viola da gamba, harpsichord. And I can say, having played these pieces myself and from the testimony of my colleagues, that all the parts lie so well because Telemann knew these instruments inside out. Before that, we heard the sublime Saraband from his A major overture suite featuring Microbe Ensemble Masque, and in particular, our first violinist, Sophie Gent. Well, that was, as I said, some sublime music, but there is so much to Telemann. What a character. So you can hear the total contrast in this movement from his suite called Les Nations. This is The Turks.

0: the fun side to our composer of the week, Georg Philipp Telemann, and there is a big fun side to this composer. It's one of the things I love about him. Taking on the scary, at the time, character of the Turks in that Ottoman Janissary band-inspired movement from his suite known as Les Nations. More on Telemann's life and music tomorrow, just after 8 o'clock, continuing on a little night music with Mendelssohn and another birthday nod to Dvorak.
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Misha Maisky and Sergio Tiempo with Mendelssohn, the Variation Concertante in D, Opus 17, on the New Classical FM. Well, continuing with another birthday nod to Antony Dvorak, who made a huge contribution to Czech music in the 19th century when his region was part of the Austro-Hungarian Empire and Germanic style was really dominant. That was the imperial kind of music. Dvorak was part of a Czech nationalist movement, and it's where he really found his deepest voice, diving into his Slavic roots, very notably in the set of pieces for piano trio known as the Dumky Trio, his Opus 90, a set of works based on the Slavic Dumka, which is a kind of ballad style, slow, melancholy, but always with a very energetic middle part. This is from that trio now, Triple Forte with the Dumka number 4.

0: A pastoral by Gabrielle Pierney on the New Classical FM, played by the Reykjavik Wind Quintet. And that followed Triple Forte with our latest birthday nod to Antony Dvorak, born on this day back in 1841. The Dumka 4 from the piano trio in E minor, known as the Dumki Trio, his Opus 90. You're listening to A Little Night Music. I'm Kathleen Kajioka. Coming up, a piece of music by Joseph Haydn that was apparently a favorite of Marie Antoinette.
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2: 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And The Pirate Queen by Ariel Lahan will do just that. 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

James Galway and the London Mozart Players. That was the Tempo di Polonaise from the Flute Concerto No. 8 by French composer François de Vienne. De Vienne, born in 1759. He would have been around when Haydn's Paris symphonies were performed. They were performed in January of 1786, a commission by one Count d'Aunis, and the first performances were led by none other than Joseph Bologne, also known as the Chevalier de Saint-Georges, the amazing French-African violinist, conductor, and master swordsman. These were popular with the Parisian audiences, and one in particular was a favorite of none other than Marie Antoinette, which is why Haydn's Symphony No. 85 has the nickname La Reine, the Queen.

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Víkingur Ólafsson from his album featuring the music of Philip Glass. That was the Etude No. 2. And that followed the St. Paul Chamber Orchestra under Hugh Wolf, the Romance from the Symphony No. 85 in B-flat by Joseph Haydn, nicknamed La Reine, the Queen, because it was a favorite of Marie Antoinette. You're listening to A Little Night Music. I'm Kathleen Kadrioka. It is after 9, time to spin some new tracks, and I wanted to hear a bit more from the album called Homage to Heifetz, an amazing musical tribute to a legendary violinist. It's on Deutsche Grammophon, and it features Spanish virtuoso Maria Dueñas with the Simón Bolívar Youth Orchestra in some works that were arranged by Heifetz and that were also recorded by him and that she grew up listening to, and that includes Edward Lalo's Symphonie Espagnole. Here's the final rondo.

0: Someone to Watch Over Me, music by George Gershwin, Julia Shaw and Nora Bumanis on harps, and that followed Maria Duenas and the Simón Bolívar Youth Orchestra under Gustavo Dudamel from the new album on Deutsche Grammophon called Homage to High Fits. We heard the Rondo from Edward Lalo's Symphonie Espagnole. You can see my interview with Maria Duenas about this album on our website, classicalfm.ca. It has been newly redesigned, very crisp, and it's also where you can link directly to Ludwig van, also to Zoomer magazine. But yeah, go check out that interview. She's a really fun artist to speak with, Maria Duenas. All more to come on A Little Night Music. We've got some beautiful Beethoven from one of my favorite of the piano concertos, and something very intimate and very serene by Jean-Philippe Rameau.
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Harp duo Jennifer Swartz and Laurie Gemmell with the final movement from John Thomas's Grand Duet on the New Classical FM. Well, we are the official radio sponsor of Fred Victor Street Eats, presented by EQ Bank, and that is coming October 7th. 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And every ticket helps Fred Victor raise money to support their food programs for people experiencing homelessness and poverty across Toronto. You can get your tickets today at fredvictor.org/streeteats. And that, again, that's happening October 7th from 6 till 9 p.m. at Daniel Spectrum on Dundas Street East. Fred Victor, helping people rebuild their lives.

0: The Sommeil by Jean-Philippe Rameau, that's from Les Boreades, also included in Rameau's Funeral, and that's from an album featuring the music from the funeral for this great composer from Paris, 1764, featuring Capriccio Stravagante under Skip Sempe. And that followed the Andante from Beethoven's Piano Concerto No. 4 in G. Stuart Goodyear was the soloist with the BBC National Orchestra of Wales. You're listening to A Little Night Music. I'm Kathleen Kadrioka. Coming up next, music by an 18-year-old, Claude Debussy.
1: 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And celebrated actor Sir Anthony Hopkins turns to his first love, music composition, Life is a Dream, with Gustavo Dudamel and the Philharmonia Orchestra. And at 4:30, it's another edition of Book City Book Club, with four locations in the GTA, Toronto's favorite independent bookstore, and Book City's Chris Galloway will share his picks for the best of 2026 so far. All that, the information you need for a Wednesday drive, and 4 hours featuring the world's most beautiful music. 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

From the suite of three pieces by Benjamin Godard, The Idyll, featuring flutist Carl Bernard Sebon with the Rias Sinfonietta. When he was 18 years old, Claude Debussy had a summer job teaching music to the children of millionaires Nadezhda von Meck. She's also famous for having supported Tchaikovsky for much of his career. She loved music, and so she brought in this young Frenchman to join them in Arcachon near Bordeaux for a summer teaching music and playing duets with her. She was an accomplished pianist. And during that time, he wrote his piano trio in G. Here's the opening movement.

The Florestan Trio with the Andantino con Moto Allegro, the opening movement from the piano trio in G by an 18-year-old Claude Debussy, written during one of the summers that he worked for Nadezhda von Meck, teaching her children music and playing duets with the millionaire's music lover. And apparently he fell in love with one of her daughters and wanted to marry her. Von Meck was having none of it. Her children were not going to marry some no-name, penniless composer. Of course, Debussy would not remain a no-name, penniless, but he probably dodged a bullet there because she was a very controlling mother-in-law, apparently. You're listening to Little Night Music. Up next, our longer-form work, and this in honor of Dvorak's birthday, Aliza Weilerstein with the Czech Philharmonic. Here's the opening movement from the Cello Concerto in B minor.

0: Lisa Wallerstein and the Czech Philharmonic with the opening movement from Dvorak's Cello Concerto in B minor on the new Classical FM. Fantastic work for that instrument, which Dvorak at first was not convinced was great as a concerto instrument. He had been asked a few times in his career to write a cello concerto, and he always said no. But then he heard one in New York by Victor Herbert. He changed his mind, and he wrote what is now one of the staples of the repertoire. Still to come on A Little Night Music, tonight's pick from the Kajioka collection, and you might have guessed it, it is going to be some more Dvorak on his birthday.
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Pianist Seongjin Cho with a movement from the Suite No. 2 in F by Handel on the New Classical FM from his album The Handel Project on Deutsche Grammophon. Well, it is now time on A Little Night Music for tonight's pick from the Kajioka Collection. This is where I draw from particular favorite composers, performers, repertoire. It is Dvorak, a composer who I completely got into from the very first time I encountered his music as a young violist in the Toronto Symphony Youth Orchestra, playing my first big symphony with them, which was Dvorak Symphony No. 7. And I just started to devour all of his music. And it helped also as a young violist to discover that he was himself a viola player. And I mentioned this earlier in the show, not shy about giving that instrument solos in his chamber music. And he gives us such a juicy one in the slow movement from his piano quintet in A. Here is the Dumka.

0: one of the great soulful pieces of chamber music. That was the Dumka, the second movement from the Piano Quintet in A by Dvorak, whose birthday we're celebrating today, the Takács Quartet with Marc-André Hamelin at the piano, and their recent recording of the whole Piano Quintet by Dvorak. This is my new favorite. You're listening to A Little Night Music, still to come, just a wee bit more from this wonderful Czech composer. He'll have our last notes tonight.
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Our final taste of Dvorak on his birthday. That was the moderato from his Serenade for Strings in E. The Vienna Philharmonic was led by Myung-Won Chung. And that brings us to the end of this edition of A Little Night Music. I'm Kathleen Kajioka. Thank you so much for joining me. Stay with us. Nocturne is next. Music and Poetry, hosted by Marilyn Lightstone, right here on the New Classical FM. Beautiful music for a crazy world.

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and a very good evening to you. I'm Marilyn Lightstone, your host here at Nocturne, from the new classical 96.3 FM, where we'll begin tonight's musical sojourn with music that's been lodged in my brain for as long as I can remember. But until tonight, I haven't been able to put a name to it. It's Serenata, written by Enrico Toselli and performed for us here by I Salonisti. Isn't Italian the most beautiful language? How I long to be able to speak it. Oh, I can manage the do you have it in orange and which way to the etc., etc., but that's not really speaking a language, is it? Serenata. Enjoy.

Claude Debussy, dear listener, one of the greats who transformed the way the world hears music. Les Parfums de Nuit, Night's Perfumes, Charles Dutoit conducting the Montreal Symphony Orchestra, which followed a lovely cradle song, or lullaby, by Frédéric Delius. We had the pleasure of hearing soprano Nadia Pelle, who was accompanied by Yuli Todorovsky and his I Musici, giving us all a chance to look back at a time when we, too, were sung to. There are many things that divide the many people on our planet, but all of us once were children. Getting us properly in the mood at the top of the show is Salonisti, who gave us Enrico Toselli's Serenata. I'm Marilyn Lightstone, and how nice it is to have your company tonight here at Nocturne as we surf the musical airwaves of the night. A haiku by the great Zen master poet Basho, the exquisite economy of which he is indeed master. Ah, he never fails to blow me away. Listen to this. 3 lines, 10 words. The evening breeze blows ripples against the blue heron's legs. Or this one. Tired and worn, seeking an inn, I stopped to gaze at wisteria flowers. Thank you, Basho.

Antonín Dvořák's Cello Concerto in B minor, dear listener, Opus 104, the Adagio. Paavo Järvi conducted the Frankfurt Radio Symphony Orchestra, and Gauthier Capuçon played the cello. An instrument more than any other, I think, that, well, if the human heart had a musical voice all of its own, it would sound like the cello. Just prior, we had the Gabrieli Consort guided by Paul McCreesh, a beautiful rendition of A Spotless Rose by Herbert Howell. A bit of trivia, Howell is godfather to cellist Julian Lloyd Webber. First up in the set, a modern classic, George Gershwin's Bess, You Is My Woman Now, from a show that is a classic top to bottom. Porgy and Bess. I finally got to see it live on stage at the Kennedy Center in Washington, D.C., and I was completely bowled over by its sheer emotional musical power. I will never forget it. Email address time. Here we go. mlightstone@classical963fm.com. This poem is by William Butler Yeats, whose dates are 1865 to 1939, and it's called For Anne Gregory. Never shall a young man, thrown into despair by those great honey-colored ramparts at your ear, love yourself alone and not your yellow hair. But I can get a hair dye and set such color there, brown or black or carrot, that young men in despair may love me for myself alone and not my yellow hair. I heard an old religious man but yesternight declare that he had found a text to prove that only God, my dear, could love you for yourself alone and not your yellow hair. Coming up next, the beautiful children of Libera will perform César Franck's Panis Angelicus.

0: That, dear listener, was Howard Griffiths conducting the Northern Sinfonia in Gerald Finzi's Romance for Strings, Opus 11, before which we heard Modest Mussorgsky's Tears, with Konstantin Orbelian leading the Moscow Chamber Orchestra, while the set began with Libera in César Franck's Panis Angelicus. Yes, we will be breaking very briefly, but when we return, there'll be ever so much more of the music you love, and I hope you'll be there to share it. To take us to Nocturne Part 2, here's something from Lewis Carroll. "You are old, Father William," the young man said, "and your hair has become rather white, and yet you incessantly stand on your head. Do you think, at your age, it is right?" "In my youth," Father William replied to his son, "I feared it might injure the brain. But now that I'm perfectly sure I have none, why, I do it again and again."
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Well, hello again. I'm Marilyn Lightstone, and Hosanna, Hosanna, you made it past the break. A true nocturner you are. We just heard Herbert Sumption's A Mountain Tune, with David Lloyd-Jones helming the Royal Ballet Sinfonia. Bringing us back from the break, the Torino Theatre Orchestra, conducted by John Maucieri, supporting the glorious voice of Angela Giorgiou. What a performer. I am in awe. The music was Eben ne andro lontana, from Alfredo Catalani's four-act opera La Wally. I've never seen it myself, but I'm told that the work features one of the most memorable deaths in opera, in which the heroine throws herself into an avalanche. The arias are sung frequently, I believe, but the opera itself is seldom performed in its entirety because of the difficulty of staging the avalanche scene.

Yes, I can well imagine. Lawrence Ferlinghetti's poetry, well, it was all the rage a few decades back. One of the beat poets of San Francisco. The kind of poetry where the words start at a different place on every line. So here it goes. The changing light at San Francisco is none of your East Coast light, none of your pearly light of Paris. The light of San Francisco is a sea light, an island light, and the light of fog blanketing the hills, drifting in at night through the Golden Gate to lie on the city at dawn. And then the halcyon late mornings after the fog burns off and the sun paints white houses with the sea light of Greece, with sharp, clean shadows, making the town look like it had just been painted. Coming up next, Ivo Pogorelich, with Johannes Brahms' Intermezzo in A Major, Opus 118, No. 2.

Gustav Mahler's Symphony No. 5 in C-sharp minor, the Adagietto, Leonard Bernstein conducting the Vienna Philharmonic, before which we heard John Rutter's The Lord Bless You and Keep You. We heard the Cambridge Singers while the composer himself directed the Philip Jones Brass Ensemble. To put the set in motion, the Intermezzo in A Major, Opus 118, No. 2 of Johannes Brahms, featuring the extraordinary Igor Pogorelich. I'm Marilyn Lightstone, and how happy I am that you're still with us so late in the show. This is from R.S. Gwynne's My Agent Says. My congressman says, yes, he truly cares. My bottle says he'll see me after 5. My mirror says to pluck a few stray hairs. My mother says that she is still alive. My boss says that I'd better take a chair. My enemy says turn the other cheek. My rival says that all in love is fair.

My brother says he's coming for a week. My buddy says this time I've got it bad. My first love says she can't recall my name. My baby says my singing makes her sad. My dog says that she loves me all the same. Aaron Copland, dear listener, the opening adagio from his Concerto for Clarinet, Harp, and Strings, featuring Benny Goodman on clarinet, the composer himself conducting the Columbia Symphony Orchestra.

Paul Daniel conducted the English Northern Philharmonia in Howard Blake's Andante Espressivo. Well, before that, we heard the Andante Espressivo from the Guitar Concerto No. 1 of Alan Hovhaness, featuring David Leisner, Gerard Schwartz conducting the Berlin Radio Symphony. Aaron Copland ushered us into this last set. Yes, I'm afraid it is that time. With the Adagio from his Concerto for Clarinet, Harp, and Strings. He also conducted with the help of the Columbia Symphony Orchestra, the great Benny Goodman on clarinet. Gotta go. It's slipping away into the nighttime. But not before I find us a wingdinger of a musical quote. Okay, what do you think of this one? It's by way of Nicholas Slonimsky, a Russian-born American composer, conductor, musician, music critic, and lexicographer who said, very carefully, I'm sure, as I'm about to do, Wagner did not like the saxophone. He said it sounds like the word Reckenkreuzung Klangswerkszüge. I have no idea what that's all about, but it tickles my funny bone nonetheless. I hope it does yours too. In the Still of the Night, coming up next on the New Classical 96.3 FM. Until we meet again, I'm Marilyn Lightstone.

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Good morning, and welcome to Classical Mornings on the new Classical FM. It's Wednesday, September 9th. I'm your host, Jean Stillwell. We have a wonderfully varied morning of music ahead, beginning gently with something from every era and gathering energy as the morning unfolds. Wherever this Wednesday finds you, I hope the music brings you just what you need. And as always, Bach will help us begin. But first, let's see what's happening on the roads. Here's Lisa

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1: The 401 westbound express at the 404 DVP. We've got a stalled vehicle. Left lane is currently blocked in eastbound 401 construction. In the collectors of Victoria Park and Kennedy Road, a couple of left lanes blocked. Transfers at Kennedy and McCowan are shut down. And again, if you are heading out this morning on the 404 northbound at 16th, two left lanes blocked for maintenance. Eastbound Curie at here, Ontario, two right lanes are blocked. There's a life on every bike at 1 meter of space when passing a person cycling to ensure everyone gets home safely. Learn more. Toronto.ca/watch for bikes. I'm Lisa Edwards with traffic on the new Classical FM.
2: 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I'm Jeremy Logan with your 6 o'clock news on the new Classical FM. Where it is 6 o'clock right now. Mostly cloudy with showers for your Wednesday, September 9th, along with the risk of a thunderstorm, a high of 24 degrees. Right now, it is 21 degrees Celsius in Toronto, with the humidex already feeling more like 26. In the news, Donald Trump continues to escalate his trade war with Canada. The U.S. president responded to Canada's new retaliatory tariffs by moving to ban imports of Canadian alcohol and dairy products and dramatically increasing tariffs on a wide variety of other goods. Trump also threatened to include steel, aluminum, and automotive products already facing steep import duties in tariffs from which they had previously been excluded. And Trump posted that he is directing the federal agency that oversees government procurement to remove all Canadian origin products from its awards schedules. In a statement posted on social media late last night, Canada-U.S. Trade Minister Dominic LeBlanc says the federal government is assessing the latest U.S. measures. Earlier in the day, Mark Carney addressed Canadians about the escalating trade war in a video statement which included more on his government's plans to fast-track major projects and expand trade with other countries.
3: Building at home, diversifying trade abroad was never our plan B. It's been our plan A from the start. And Canada will continue to pursue this path to build Canada strong because we're on the right road and it's working.
2: The Prime Minister says it's time to break what he described as Canada's over-reliance on the U.S. over the 40 years since the Canada-U.S. Free Trade Agreement in the 1980s. In other news, here in the city, two of Toronto's mayoral candidates told a packed North York synagogue last night they would do more than the current administration to protect the city's Jewish community from anti-Semitism. But incumbent Olivia Chow did not join Brad Bradford and Chris Alexander to talk about what should be done about a dramatic rise in anti-Semitic hate crimes since the terror attacks on Israel almost 3 years ago. Originally, the event was set up as a debate, but instead Alexander and Bradford sat for a pair of live interviews at the Adath Israel congregation.
4: We're going to have a really important conversation about anti-Semitism, about Jew hatred, what's festered like an infection in this city over the past 3 years.
2: Brad Bradford.
4: And the mayor's job is to be the mayor for everybody. And that means you got to show up. You got to show up for all the folks here tonight who are rightly concerned about their safety and their security in this city.
2: Both Bradford and Alexander took turns slamming Chow for not showing up to the event. Chow held a news conference with Toronto Police Chief Myron Demkew earlier in the day about increasing security for Jewish residents during the coming holidays. When asked why she would not attend the Jewish community event, the mayor dodged the question, saying she would be launching her campaign later at an event that is happening tonight. In entertainment news, at the age of 93, award-winning actor Ellen Burstyn is being recognized for playing a 100-year-old Marilyn Monroe in the short film Flesh Impact, which just had its premiere at the Venice Film Festival.
5: I knew that she was not what she presented as her persona, and that actually that's a persona that she created. She created the whole concept of Marilyn Monroe and played it her whole life.
2: The film explores Monroe auditioning alone on stage and also stars Dakota Johnson as a young version of Marilyn. The film was directed by Maggie Gyllenhaal, inspired by the 100th anniversary of Marilyn Monroe's birth. On the global markets, Asian shares closed in the red. European stocks are also in the decline, and U.S. futures are mixed. The Canadian dollar is trading at 72.

5 cents U.S. In sports, the visiting Toronto Blue Jays beat the Athletics 4-2 in Sacramento and remain one game back of the Cleveland Guardians for the final AL wildcard spot. The Guardians beat the Baltimore Orioles earlier. The tiebreaker for the

0: tied. Third seed Jessica Pegula is through to the semifinals with a tough three-set victory over fellow American Emma Navarro. And Canada's own Gabby Dabrowski and her Brazilian doubles partner are through to the women's doubles semifinals. It is 6:05, taking a look at your classical FM weather forecast. It'll be mostly cloudy with showers for your Wednesday, September 9th, along with the risk of a thunderstorm, a high of 24 degrees. Partly cloudy tonight, still with a chance of showers or a storm, a low of 17. Tomorrow, a mix of sun and cloud and a high of 23. Currently, it is 21 degrees Celsius in Toronto, with the humidex value feeling more like 26. 20 in Cobourg and 19 in Collingwood. I'm Jeremy Logan. 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

Glenn Gould and Variation 24 from Box Goldberg Variations, the Canona all'Ottava, or Canon at the Octave. Three beautifully interwoven voices, with one following another at the octave, while an independent bass line moves beneath them, but not too much lower, and sometimes integrates itself as well. After the energy of the previous variation, Bach returns to a gentler tempo, but the contrapuntal writing remains wonderfully intricate. Welcome to Classical Mornings. On the new Classical FM, I'm Jean Stillwell. Match the Metzels coming up at 6:30. Actually, it's the Lotto 649 Gold Ball jackpot, which is an estimated $26 million, plus the classic jackpot of $5 million. All you have to do is guess the word I leave out of a familiar phrase, and you could win a $100 Lotto 649 voucher. But first, it's time for our breakfast brew with Bach. This morning's coffee comes from producer Yuki Minami and the Olhos d'Agua farm in Rio Panarabay, Minas Gerais, Brazil. The yellow catuai beans are grown at an altitude of 1,145 meters and naturally processed. The result, most importantly, is rich and velvety from the first sip, with notes of chocolate brownie and smooth peanut butter. A delicate touch of dried berry and a sweet nugget finish. And that warm, soothing richness feels just right alongside our music. This is the Sinfonia from Bach's Cantata No. 156, built around one of his most beautiful melodies. The long legato oboe line is played by Diane Lasselle with sensitive support from Les Violons du Roi and conductor Bernard Labadie. A beautiful line, a velvety coffee, and our breakfast brew with Bach.

0: Beautiful music by Maurice Ravel, Forlaine from Le Tombeau de Couperin, with the Montreal Symphony Orchestra and Charles Dutoit conducting. It's 6:17 on Classical Mornings. I'm Jean Stillwell. We've got music coming up by Joseph Jelinek, Air des Mystères d'ici, after Magic Flute, with Cyprian Katsaris at the piano. But first, a traffic update.
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2: The 401 westbound express past the 404 DVP. We've got a stalled vehicle. A left lane is currently blocked. And keep in mind, a collision now in the Burlington area. QE Niagara bound on the Burlington Skyway. A left lane taken out. A little bit of construction still on the go if you're a Scarborough traveler. Eastbound 401 collectors at Victoria Park and Kennedy. A couple of left lanes taken out. The 404 northbound at 16th. Two left lanes blocked. And again, QE eastbound at Hurontario, Ontario. Two right lanes blocked. Needing an oil change or maintenance check? Drop into Mr. Luplus Tires. No appointment needed before you hit the road this summer. 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I'm Lisa Edwards with traffic on the new Classical FM.
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music by Joseph Jelinek, Air de Mister DC, After the Magic Flute, with Cyprian Katsaris at the piano. 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Don't miss world-class theater on three stages, including the comedy classic Funny Girl, Amadeus, A Symphony of Brilliance and Betrayal, A Legendary Farce, One for the Pot, and more. 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And now we're going to turn to some beautiful music by Claude Debussy, the passepied from the Suite Bergamasque, with Kazuhito Yamashita, guitarist, and his sister, Naoko Yamashita, guitarist as well. Their father taught them how to play the guitars.

Wonderful playing there. That was music by Debussy, the Passepied from the Suite Bergamasque, with that wonderful brother and sister guitar duo, Kazuhito and Naoko Yamashita, guitarists. Mm-mm-mm. Hey, it's 6:30, and it's time to take a caller to play Match the Mezzo. Give us a call at 416-507-9894.

0: A charming piece of Renaissance music by John Dowland, a piece called Walsingham. Paul Odette played the lute. It is 6:35 on Classical Mornings. I'm Jean Stillwell. We are playing Match the Mezzo, and with us on the phone this morning is Mary in Toronto. Good morning, Mary.
1: Good morning, Jean.
0: How are you today?
1: I am good. How are you?
0: Great, thank you. Mary, have you had coffee yet?
1: No, I don't drink coffee.
0: Oh, you don't drink coffee?
1: I used to, but I don't.
0: Oh, wow. That's, wow. Good for you. Do you feel better these days?
1: I do.
0: Good for you. Absolutely wonderful. Mary, are you all set to play Match the Mezzo then?
1: I'm set.
0: Okay. The word to match today is film. Please choose from one of these three options. Film blank. Is it film score, film festival, or film star? What do you think, Mary?
1: Ooh. I'm going to say film festival.
0: Well, you'd be right, Mary. Woohoo! Oh, brava, yes. Brava, brava. You have won a Lotto 649 voucher plus Encore voucher. So what this means is that you have a chance to win a Lotto gold ball jackpot, which is $26 million plus the classic $5 million. What would you do if you won that?
1: Oh, Jean.
0: Yes.
1: That would be amazing.
0: Wouldn't it?
1: Well, first of all, I'd pay off all my debts and everything.
0: Yes, of course, of course.
1: Take a nice trip with my husband.
0: Oh, nice. Now, do you have a destination in mind?
1: I haven't traveled in a while.
0: Right, me neither.
1: You can come too.
0: Oops. Let me see what I can do there. Wouldn't that be fun?
1: That would be great. It would bring some friends along.
0: Oh, I think that's a great idea. We go as a team.
1: Yeah, a group trip. That'd
0: okay,
1: nice.
0: Excellent. Mary, thank you so much for playing. And congratulations on getting that voucher. And our fingers are crossed for you.
1: Thank you so much. Have a wonderful day.
0: You too.
1: Bye-bye.
0: Bye.

0: Minimalist Music by Steve Reich. The Duet is what it was called. Scoring Berlin was playing with Marie Samuelson playing the violin. It's 6:46 on Classical Mornings. I'm Jane Stillwell. We've got music by Malcolm McDonald coming up. An andante section from the Cuban Rondo for Clarinet and Orchestra with Ian Scott, the Royal Ballet Sinfonia, and Gavin Sutherland conducting. But first, a traffic update with Lisa.
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2: The 401 westbound approaching Highway 412 in Whitby. We've got a crash, a left lane blocking in the backup now through Brock Street. And westbound 401 express problems past the 404 DVP, a left lane stall. Eastbound on the 401 delays now off the 410. We've got slowdowns now past the 427 through Dixon Martin Grove. Don Valley and the Gardner remain problem free. And Toronto bound QE on the Burlington Skyway, a left lane collision has cleared away. 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

0: that was Esme's Waltz by Canadian composer Stephen Mochiel, also playing the piano. We've got a traffic update, and Jeremy Logan's got the 7 o'clock news.
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2: The Gardner westbound past Spadina, we've got a stall vehicle blocking the right lane. And if you're on the eastbound Gardner, a couple of heavier delays off the 427. Slowdowns now past the South Kingsway in Jamison and southbound 404 Don Valley, busy over the 401 through Eglinton and patchy volume through the Bayview Bloor stretch. Eastbound on the 401, slowdowns now from Dixie through the 427 and the westbound 401, your normal volume continuing into Scarborough. There's a life on every bike. 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
3: Thank you, Lisa. And good morning. I'm Jeremy Logan with your 7 o'clock news on the New Classical FM. Where it is 7 o'clock right now. Mostly cloudy with showers is what you're getting for your Wednesday, September 9th, along with the risk of a thunderstorm and a high of 24 degrees. Right now, it is 21 degrees Celsius in Toronto with the

0: Humidex value feeling more like 26. In the news, as expected, Chris Alexander continues to siphon support from Brad Bradford, the main challenger to Olivia Chow in the coming October 26th election. The latest liaison strategy survey gives the incumbent mayor leading councillor Brad Bradford by 11 points among decided and leaning voters, while Torontonians push back against property tax increases ahead of the next city budget. Among all voters, Chow is at 42%, Bradford is at 32%, Alexander is at 8%, someone else is at 1%, with 16% undecided. The survey also finds 47% of Torontonians say the city is moving in the right direction, while 48% say it is moving in the wrong direction, and 5% are not sure. Last night, Olivia Chow was conspicuously absent at the first debate of the campaign held by the Jewish Lawyers of Canada to talk about anti-Semitism and public safety and security at a North York synagogue.
1: We need a Toronto that is safe for Jews wherever they go.
0: Chris Alexander there and Brad Bradford did attend the event, which transitioned from a debate to one-on-one interviews with the candidates.
1: If we don't have safety and security for all of our people, if the city is not safe, then the city is not free.
0: Earlier in the day, Olivia Chow joined Toronto Police Chief Myron Demkew to talk about increased security for the coming Jewish High Holidays. And while she talked about the scourge that is anti-Semitism, she told reporters she was not attending last night's event because her campaign kickoff is tonight. In other news, the U.S. Trade Representative is blaming Canada for the latest escalation in the trade and tariff war after Donald Trump issued a slew of new directives threatening additional tariffs and bans on Canadian products. Jameson Greer says new plans to ban some Canadian dairy, alcohol products, and more goods from the U.S. was a natural consequence of Canada choosing what he called senseless retaliation over a near-final trade deal. Prime Minister Mark Carney continues to warn, including in a new video statement, that Canada's pivot away from the United States will come at a cost, but that the alternative would be far worse. He also cautioned that there are difficult days ahead. Former federal conservative deputy leader Lisa Raitt is a member of the Advisory Committee on Canada-U.S. Economic Relations. She told Fight Back with Libby Znaimer on our sister station Zoomer Radio who might suffer the most in this trade war.
2: The government thinks it's over 25,000 businesses that are going to get impacted by it. And they admit the fact they don't know how to connect with all of them in order to save them. And then they said, and by the way, that's just the direct businesses. And then we got to think about the supply chain to those businesses as well.
0: Canada's reciprocal tariffs kicked in early yesterday, targeting $28 billion worth of U.S. goods. And now to France. Where thieves tried to steal four valuable Renoir paintings from a museum on the French Riviera, getting away with two of them. The local mayor says the thieves were well-equipped and entered the Renoir Museum through the garden, slicing through a fence and cutting the clips, securing the artwork frames. The museum's alarm went off at 5:48 a.m. Tuesday local time, and police arrived 5 minutes later. The mayor said that their swift arrival forced the burglars to flee, and they left two paintings behind. The works, Portrait of Madame Colonna Romano and Young Woman at the Well, are still missing. An investigation is underway. Last year, thieves stole nine pieces from the Napoleonic Crown Jewelry Collection at the Louvre in Paris in a brazen daytime heist. On the global markets, Asian shares closed lower today. European stocks are also in the red, as are U.S. futures. The Canadian dollar is trading at 72.5 cents U.S. In sports, the Toronto Blue Jays are still a game behind the Cleveland Guardians for the final wild card spot after both the Jays and Guardians won their Tuesday games. The Jays 4-2 over the Athletics in Sacramento, the Guardians 9-5 over the Baltimore Orioles. The Jays and A's play a tiebreaker at 3 o'clock today. Elsewhere, all three Canadian Major League Soccer squads are playing at home tonight, including Toronto FC hosting the Eastern Conference leading Nashville SC. And at the U.S. Grand Open Slam of Tennis, Canadian and defending champion Gabby Dabrowski and her Brazilian partner Luiza Stefani will play Americans Robin Montgomery and Ashlyn Kruger in today's women's doubles semifinals in New York. It is 7:05, taking a look at your classical FM weather forecast.

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William Herschel's Symphony No. 2 in D major with the London Mozart Players, conducted by Matthias Bamert. And check this out. Herschel is remembered today as the astronomer who discovered Uranus. But long before that, he earned his living as a professional musician, which I find remarkable. He composed this classical period symphony in 1760, more than 20 years before his great astronomical discovery. You gotta love that stuff, right? Welcome to the second.

The Hour of Classical Mornings on the new Classical FM. I'm Jean Stillwell. At 7:30, we have the Quiz of the Bumblebee. That's where I ask you as many questions as possible in 1 minute. And all of the questions are based on music heard during this morning's program. Just for calling in and playing, you'll receive a new Classical FM coffee mug. Answer 5 or more questions correctly, and you'll receive 2 mugs. But first, music by the 19th century American composer and pianist Louis Moreau Gottschalk. This is his Pasquinade Caprice Opus 59, played by Philip Martin. Martin became one of Gottschalk's foremost champions, recording an 8-volume survey of the composer's surviving music for solo piano.

0: by Louis-Moreau Gottschalk, the Pasquinade Caprice, Opus 59, with Philip Martin at the piano. It's 7:16 on Classical Mornings. I'm Jean Stilwell. We've got music by George Friedrich Handel on the way. A Gigue Presto from the Trio Sonata in G Major, number 4, with Tafelmusik Baroque Soloists. But first, a traffic update.
1: Once again, problems to keep in mind on the QEW eastbound approaching Dixie. A collision blocking the right lane. Again, if you're heading through the area, be advised as well. Gardner problems westbound past Spadina. Stall vehicle in the right lane. Moving along the 401, both directions across the G.

0: ETA, currently collision-free. Couple of extra slowdowns, though, eastbound past the 427. And again, westbound 401 delays out of Scarborough. 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I'm Lisa Edwards with traffic on the New Classical FM.
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Charming music by Handel, a jig from the Trio Sonata in G No. 4 with Tafelmusik Baroque Soloists. The New Classical FM presents the Four Seasons of Vivaldi, October 29th, 8 p.m. at Roy Thompson Hall. Violinist Isabella Deloise-Perron will deliver a performance filled with discovery and delight alongside the Philharmonic Orchestra under the baton of Francis Chouinard. For tickets, go to roythompsonhall.com. And now we're going to turn to some music by Tchaikovsky, None But the Lonely Heart, performed by Jack Byfield at the piano with the Cathedral Strings and conducted or directed as by Jack Byfield.

Beautiful music from the Romantic era by Tchaikovsky, None But the Lonely Heart. Jack Byfield conducted the Cathedral Strings. It's 7:25 on Classical Mornings. We are about to play the Quiz of the Bumblebee, and we're going to take a caller during this piece by Howard Shore, Golem's Song, with Emiliana Torrini vocals, the studio orchestra, conducted by Howard Shore. 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

0: Wonderful movie music there by Canadian composer Howard Shore, Golem's Song, with Emiliana Torini, singer, the studio orchestra, and Howard Shore conducting. It is 7:32 on Classical Mornings, where we are playing the quiz of the bumblebee. And with us on the phone this morning is David in Mississauga. Good morning, David.
1: Good morning.
0: How are you today?
1: Well, thank you.
0: I'm glad to hear that. Are you all set to play the quiz of the bumblebee, David?
1: Yes.
0: Okay, let's go. Paul Odette plays music by Renaissance composer John Dowland on the lute. Is the lute a string instrument, a brass instrument, or a percussion instrument?
1: String.
0: Number two. Charles Dutoit conducted the Montreal Symphony Orchestra for nearly 25 years. Was he born in Canada, France, or Switzerland?
1: France.
0: Number three. Claude Debussy is often associated with Impressionism. Which of these painters was a leading Impressionist? Claude Monet, Pablo Picasso, or Rembrandt?
1: Picasso.
0: Number four. Who composed the score for The Lord of the Rings, The Two Towers? Howard Shore, John Williams, or Hans Zimmer?
1: Howard Shore.
0: Yes, yes. Number five. Giuseppe Verdi is celebrated for his operas, but did he also compose a string quartet?
1: No. I'm
0: going to ask you some more. Let me see. You've got so far, well, you've got two, but let's see what we can do about that. Mandolinists Avi Avital and Alain Sariel are both from which country? Italy, Spain, or Israel?
1: I can only guess.
0: Okay. Well, listen, David, I want to thank you so much for playing this morning. You did win one mug just for calling in and playing. So thank you so much for doing that. And I hope you have a great day.
1: You too. Thank you.
0: Thanks, David. Bye.

0: That was music by François-Adrien Boieldieu, the Rondo from the Harp Concerto in C major. Valérie Millot was playing the harp with Les Violons du Roi, conducted by Bernard Labadie. And before that, some Verdi, La Traviata, an instrumental version of Di Provenza il Mar, with the Academy of St. Martin in the Fields and Neville Mariner conducting. It is 7:45 on Classical Mornings. I'm Jean Stillwell. We've got music coming up by Franz Schubert, the Rondo section from the String Trio in B-flat major with the Leopold String Trio. But first, a traffic update.
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2: The QEW eastbound approaching Dixie, we had a crash in the right lane. Again, at last check, heavier delays just before Mississauga Road. Eastbound on the Gardner, also finding heavier delays from Park Lawn through Parkside. Good news, westbound Gardner just past Spadina. Right lane issues cleared away. The delays improving fairly quickly. DVP south of the 401 through to about Don Mills, your normal volume. Northbound DVP heavy from Eglinton back up onto the 401. Remaining 400 series routes are filling in, but not aware of any other problems. 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

0: A wonderful piece there by Jean-Michel Blais, Canadian composer. He also played the piano for this piece. In French, it's il, I-L, translates in English as he or it. And now we're going to turn to a traffic update, and Jeremy Logan has the 8 o'clock news.
1: New problems on the 400 northbound of the 401, a stalled vehicle in the right lane, and a little bit of good news on the westbound 401. The collectors at the 404 DVP, a left lane stall gone, but we still have delays continuing, coin collectors through the Scarborough stretch, actually busy past Markham Road. And again, taking a look at the eastbound 401, heavier delays from the 427 past Dixon Martin Grove, off and on delays through Dufferin. And taking a look out this morning along the Don Valley and the Gardner, nothing out of the ordinary. Eastbound Curie approaching Dixie, right lane problems gone. Markham Road at Ellesmere, we've got a collision you'll have to work around. 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Offer ends September 22nd. I'm Lisa Edwards with traffic on the new Classical FM.
2: Thank you, Lisa. And good morning. I'm Jeremy Logan with your 8 o'clock news on the new Classical FM. Where it is 8 o'clock right now. Mostly cloudy for your Wednesday, September 9th, with a good chance of showers, the risk of a storm, a high of 24 degrees. Right now it is 21 degrees Celsius in Toronto, with the humidex value feeling more like 26. In the news, Donald Trump continues to escalate his trade war with Canada. The U.S. president responded to Canada's new retaliatory tariffs by moving to ban imports of Canadian alcohol and dairy products.

0: products and dramatically increasing tariffs on a wide variety of other goods. Trump also threatened to include steel, aluminum, and automotive products already facing steep import duties in tariffs from which they had previously been excluded. And Trump posted that he is directing the federal agency that oversees government procurement to remove all Canadian origin products from its awards schedules. In a statement posted on social media late last night, Canada-U.S. Trade Minister Dominic LeBlanc says the federal government is assessing the latest U.S. measures. Earlier in the day, Mark Carney addressed Canadians about the escalating trade war in a video statement, which included more on his government's plans to fast-track major projects and expand trade with other countries.
1: Building at home, diversifying trade abroad was never our plan B. It's been our plan A from the start. And Canada will continue to pursue this path to build Canada strong because we're on the right road and it's working.
0: The Prime Minister says it's time to break what he described as Canada's over-reliance on the U.S. over the 40 years since the Canada-U.S. Free Trade Agreement in the 1980s. In other news here in the city, two of Toronto's mayoral candidates told a packed North York synagogue last night they would do more than the current administration to protect the city's Jewish community from anti-Semitism. But incumbent Olivia Chow did not join Brad Bradford and Chris Alexander to talk about what should be done about a dramatic rise in anti-Semitic hate crimes since the terror attacks on Israel almost 3 years ago. Originally, the event was set up as a debate, but instead, Alexander and Bradford sat for a pair of live interviews at the Adath Israel congregation.
2: We're going to have a really important conversation about anti-Semitism, about Jew hatred, what's festered like an infection in this city over the past 3 years.
0: Brad Bradford.
2: And the mayor's job is to be the mayor for everybody. And that means you got to show up. You got to show up for all the folks here tonight who are rightly concerned about their safety and their security in this city.
0: Both Bradford and Alexander took turns slamming Chow for not showing up to the event. Chow held a news conference with Toronto Police Chief Myron Demkew earlier in the day about increasing security for Jewish residents during the coming holidays. When asked why she would not attend the Jewish community event, the mayor dodged the question, saying she would be launching her campaign later at an event that is happening tonight. Well, this is some good news if you're more partial to summer weather than winter weather. The Weather Network's fall forecast is suggesting a potentially historic El Niño will help prolong the season and delay winter's arrival. Senior meteorologist Doug Gillum says the balance is expected to trend milder and drier in many regions as the season progresses.
3: We expect an extended fall season, and most of Canada will end up warmer than normal, especially late in the season. However, we're still going to see the typical turbulent transition from summer to winter, especially during September and October.
0: El Niño is the climate phenomenon tied to warm waters in the Pacific Ocean that tends to spike global temperatures. On the global markets, Asian shares closed in the red. European stocks are also on the decline, as are U.S. futures. The Canadian dollar is trading at 72.6 cents U.S. In sports, the visiting Toronto Blue Jays beat the Athletics 4-2 in Sacramento and remain one game back of the Cleveland Guardians for the final AL wildcard spot. The tiebreaker for the Jays goes this afternoon at 3 o'clock. And at the U.S. Open of Tennis, Ben Shelton ended Carlos Alcaraz's 18-match win streak in Grand Slams in a 5-set quarterfinal match that lasted 4 hours, 28 minutes. It finished at 3:33 this morning in the latest finishing match in U.S. Open history. Shelton next plays number 11 seed Francis Tiafoe. It is 8:05, taking a look at your Classical FM weather forecast. Mostly cloudy with showers for your Wednesday, September 9th. The risk of a storm, a high of 24 degrees. Partly cloudy tonight, still with a chance of showers or a storm, a low of 17. Tomorrow, a sun cloud mix and a high of 23. Currently, it is 21 degrees Celsius in Toronto with the humidex value.

such charm and lively conversation between two mandolins, Avi Avital and Alon Sariel, two musicians who emerged from Israel's remarkable mandolin tradition with the Venice Baroque Orchestra. That was the opening movement of Antonio Vivaldi's Concerto for Two Mandolins in G Major. Welcome to the third hour of Classical Mornings on the New Classical FM. I'm Jane Stillwell. The Arts Update's coming up at 8:30. We'll have news of an important international appointment for Jean-Sébastien Vallée. He has been named Director of Choruses of the Boston Symphony Orchestra and Conductor of Tanglewood Festival Chorus. And he'll take on those new responsibilities while continuing as Artistic Director and Principal Conductor of the Toronto Mendelssohn Choir. And I'll tell you about two productions now on Toronto stages from Coal Mine Theatre and Soulpepper. But first, Beethoven, the minuet from his string trio number 2 in D major with violinist Mayumi Zeiler, violist Stephen Dan, and cellist Richard Lester.

0: Beethoven's String Trio in D major, number 2. We heard the minuet from that with Richard Lester cellist, Stephen Dan violist, and Mayomi Zeiler playing the violin. Wow, such fabulous playing, such fabulous musicians. It is 8:15 on Classical Mornings. We've got a traffic update coming up.
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2: The 400 northbound of the 401 is stalled vehicle. We've got a right lane blocked and a little bit of good news on the westbound 401. Crash free this time. We do still find your heavier delays, though, from Nielsen Corn Collectors on past the DVP. We've got slowdowns beyond Leslie through to about Bayview. We're also looking at delays eastbound on the 401 from Dixie through Dixon Martin Grove. Heavier delays as you continue on past Keele. And taking a look at the Curie eastbound, approaching Dixie, right lane problems gone. Still heavier delays through Mississauga and busy eastbound on the Gardner Expressway past the South Kingsway. Markham Road at Ellesmere and Scarborough, a crash. Needing an oil change or maintenance check? Drop into Mr. Luplus Tires. No appointment needed before you hit the road this summer. Mr. Luplus Tires, celebrating 50 years. I'm Lisa Edwards with traffic on the new Classical FM.
0: It's 8:16 on Classical Mornings. I'm Jean Stillwell. And with us on the phone is Tom Mihalik on Tom's Place. And Tom, I saw you on the second page of the Globe and Mail this morning. Whoa, you look so handsome.
3: Eugene, I totally agree with you. Not only you have great tasty music, you also understand clothing and fashion.
0: Listen.
3: When I grew up in my father's store, my father always said, dress British, but think Yiddish. And my son, Tommy Jr., has also taken a page. Dress British. We had a wonderful radio listener who came into our store yesterday with his wife. Mm-hmm. And she's been listening to me forever. Oh. And she says, Tommy of all Tommies, we know you're HSD. Handsome, stylish Tom.
0: Of course.
3: Now we're here. And my son took them upstairs to the second floor.
0: Oh, nice.
3: Found them. The nicest two sport jackets that you can imagine.
0: Fabulous.
3: He matched them up with beautiful trousers, amazing shirts. And these two sport jackets were fallish. One was made in Canada by Jack Victor. He matched it up with some beautiful trousers that had texture. It was a lightweight wool with a flannel finish. Beautiful knitted ties. And I said to my son, Tommy Jr., son, you're brilliant. How you put these two outfits perfectly together? And the couple was so happy. And they thanked Tommy Jr. Tommy never told them, you got to dress British and think Yiddish. But that's the way he dressed them.
0: Excellent.
3: And it's a wonderful to see that customer love them.
0: Oh, congratulations. That's wonderful. Congratulations to Tommy Jr. But you know what? That's the thing about Tom's Place staff. They know that repertoire on the shelves so well, and they can put an outfit together that will make you look 100% fantastic. 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Oh my gosh, it's going to be great. 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

Víkinga Olafsson was at the piano to play Mozart's Rondo in D major, a wonderful interpreter of Mozart and Bach, by the way. 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It's to win a memorable stay at the Quality Inn Riverside Bracebridge, which is situated on the banks of the scenic Muskoka River. So your prize includes two nights accommodation, including free parking, which is always a bonus, a heated indoor swimming pool, another bonus, on-site restaurant, patio on the river, walks in nature in nearby woods, fitness center, variety store, oh, another one, sauna, and we will include free bowling at their five-pin bowling alley. How much fun is that? A Muskoka River Bracebridge getaway could be yours from Quality Inn Riverside Bracebridge and the new Classical FM. And now we're going to turn to the music of Gabriel Fauré, Cantique de Jean Racine, members of the Radiofunkchor Berlin, Daniel Hope, violinist, and the German Chamber Orchestra Berlin.

John Williams conducted the Boston Pops playing Max Steiner Hermann Hopfeld's Casablanca. Just gorgeous. Mm-mm-mm. It's Classical Mornings. It's 8:37. I'm Jean Stillwell, and it is time for your arts update. The Toronto Mendelssohn Choir has a very special place in my heart. I joined its professional corps when I was 18 years old. It was my first professional vocal gig. I loved it. And now, some wonderful news for the choir. Its artistic director and principal conductor, Jean-Sébastien Vallée, has been appointed director of choruses of the Boston Symphony Orchestra Choir and conductor of its renowned Tanglewood Festival Chorus. Beginning with the 26-27 season, he becomes only the third director in the Tanglewood Festival Chorus's history, and he will continue his leadership here in Toronto. It's a tremendous international honor for Vallée and a proud moment for the Toronto Mendelssohn Choir. One can imagine that the experience and ideas flowing between Boston and Toronto will enrich both musical communities. The Toronto Mendelssohn Choir opens its season with two great unfinished Mozart masterpieces, the Mass in C minor and the Requiem. Performances are Wednesday, September 30th, and Thursday, October 1st at 7:30 at Kerner Hall. And two Toronto theatre productions to tell you about. Coal Mine Theatre begins its 12th season with the Canadian premiere of Pre-Existing Condition, written by Tony Award-winning Maren Ireland and directed by the wonderful Linda Cash, daughter of the great Canadian contralto Maureen Forrester. It's a compassionate and unflinching look at the aftermath of domestic violence and the difficult process of moving forward. Pre-Existing Condition runs through September 27th at Coal Mine Theatre, 2076 Danforth Avenue. And at Soul Pepper, artistic director Paolo Santalucia has adapted and directed a new staging of Frank Wedekind's Spring Awakening, the play that inspired the Broadway musical phenomenon. It's a powerful coming-of-age story about young people pushing back against repression, demanding honesty, and struggling to claim agency in a world determined to deny it. Spring Awakening runs through October 11th, in the Bailey Theatre at the Young Center for the Performing Arts in the Distillery District. You can find more information at coalminetheatre.com, soulpepper.ca, and tmchoir.org. And now we're going to turn to the music of Mozart, Rondo in D major, with Víkingur Ólafsson at the piano.

0: Music by Ignaz Pleyel, the string quartet number 5, Rondo Grazioso, with the Enzo Quartet. And before that, William Boyce Symphony number 1 in B flat major, the Allegro section, with the English concert conducted by Trevor Pinnock. It's 8:46 on Classical Mornings. I'm Jean Stillwell. We've got music coming up by Joseph Baudin de Boismortier, but first, a traffic update.
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2: Still delays this morning on the westbound 401 from Brock Street in Whitby through Salem. We've got heavier delays continuing past White's Road off and on through Port Union. We've got delays from Nielsen, Core and Collectors on past the DVP through to about Bayview. Eastbound 401 delays continue from Dixie right through the 400 and again finding slowdowns from Bayview back on toward the DVP. The Don Valley, the QE, the Gardner Expressway, not aware of any other problems, but generally is going to be a slow go as you make your way out. 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
3: 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And celebrated actor Sir Anthony Hopkins turns to his first love, music composition, Life is a Dream, with Gustavo Dudamel and the Philharmonia Orchestra. And at 4:30, it's another edition of Book City Book Club, with four locations in the GTA, Toronto's favorite independent bookstore, and Book City's Chris Galloway will share his picks for the best of 2026 so far. 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

0: Short and sweet, the main theme from the British period drama series Mr. Selfridge, music by Charlie Mole. We heard the original soundtrack. And before that, the Joseph Baudin de Boismortier Concerto in D No. 6, Musica Antiqua Crown with Japta Linden, cellist, and Reinhard Goebel conducting. Now we're going to turn to Lisa with a traffic update, and Jeremy Logan has the 9 o'clock news.
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2: New problems on the DVP southbound approaching Bayview Bloor. Crash blocking two right lanes with backups now off the 401. And if you're on the westbound 401 in the collectors at Western Road, we've also got new problems in the center lane. Looks like a stalled vehicle removal. Staying in the express might save you a few extra minutes, but again, expecting heavier delays across the board. Moving out this morning on the QAW eastbound traffic slow from Aaron Mills on through Dixie. We've also got slowdowns this morning eastbound on the Gardner as you continue from Kipling through the South Kingsway and Jameson. Shepherd at Conlins in Scarborough, we've got a collision. 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Offer ends September 22nd. I'm Lisa Edwards with traffic on the New Classical FM.
3: Thank you, Lisa. And good morning. I'm Jeremy Logan with your 9 o'clock news on the New Classical FM, where it is 9 o'clock right now. Mostly cloudy with showers for your Wednesday, September 9th, with the risk of a thunderstorm, a high of 24 degrees. Right now, it is 21 degrees Celsius in Toronto with the humidex value feeling more like 27. In the news, as expected, Chris Alexander continues to siphon support from those who might vote for Brad Bradford, the main challenger to Olivia Chow in the coming October 26th election. The latest Liaison Strategy survey says the incumbent mayor leads Councillor Bradford by 11 points among decided and leaning voters, while Torontonians push back against property tax increases ahead of the next city budget. Among all voters, perhaps the most important measure of support, Chow is at 42%, Bradford is at 32%, Alexander is at 8%, someone else is at 1%, and 16% are undecided. The survey also finds 47% of Torontonians say the city is moving in the right direction, while 48% say it is moving in the wrong direction, and 5% are not sure. Last night, Olivia Chow was conspicuously absent at the first debate of the campaign held by the Jewish Lawyers of Canada to talk about anti-Semitism and public safety and security at a North York synagogue.
4: We need a Toronto that is safe for Jews wherever they go.
3: Chris Alexander there and Brad Bradford did attend the event, which transitioned from a debate to one-on-one interviews with the candidates.
4: If we don't have safety and security for all of our people, if the city is not safe, then the city is not free.
3: Earlier in the day, Olivia Chow joined Toronto Police Chief Myron Demkew to talk about increased security for the coming Jewish high holidays. And while she talked about the scourge that is anti-Semitism, she told reporters she was not attending last night's event because her campaign kickoff is tonight. In other news, the U.S. Trade Representative is blaming Canada for the latest escalation in the trade and tariff war after Donald Trump issued a slew of new directives threatening additional tariffs and bans on Canadian products. Jameson Greer says new plans to ban some Canadian dairy, alcohol products, and more goods from the U.S. was a natural consequence of Canada choosing what he calls senseless retaliation over a near final trade deal. Prime Minister Mark Carney continues to warn, including in a new video statement, that Canada's pivot away from the United States will come at a cost, but that the alternative would be far worse. Former federal conservative deputy leader Lisa Raitt is a member of the Advisory Committee on Canada-U.S. Economic Relations. She told Fight Back with Libby Znaimer on our sister station Zoomer Radio who might suffer the most in this trade war.
5: The government thinks it's over 25,000 businesses that are going to get impacted by it, and they admit the fact they don't know how to connect with all of them in order to save them. And then they said, and by the way, that's just the direct businesses. And then we got to think about the supply chain to those businesses as well.
3: Canada's reciprocal tariffs kicked in early yesterday, targeting $28 billion worth of U.S. goods. Meantime, a major American news agency is showing respect to its northern neighbor amid current Canadian tensions with the Trump administration. decision makers at the Associated Press say they will continue to refer to Lake Ontario by its original name and not Lake America. They say that as a global news agency, the AP must ensure place names are easily recognizable to broad audiences, noting Canada has said it would not follow the name change decreed by the U.S. president. The guidance note says no single body determines the names of international bodies of water, although it adds Donald Trump has wide latitude over how the U.S. government recognizes geographic places. On the global markets, Asian shares closed lower today. European stocks are also in the red, as are U.S. futures. The Canadian dollar is trading at 72.6 cents U.S. It is 9:05, taking a look at your classical FM weather forecast. Mostly cloudy with showers for your Wednesday, September 9th, with the risk of a storm and a high of 24 degrees. Partly cloudy tonight, still with a chance of showers or a storm, a low of 17. Tomorrow, a mix of sun and cloud and a high of 23. Currently, it is 21 degrees Celsius in Toronto, with the humidex value feeling more like 27. 20 in Coburg, feeling like 22, and 19 degrees in Collingwood. I'm Jeremy Logan. 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

I love that piece. I don't care what anybody says. I just love it with the huge pipe organ in the background. Hubert Perry's Jerusalem with the 16, conducted by its founder, Harry Christophers, and organist Robert Quinney. Perry composed Jerusalem in 1916 after Britain's poet laureate Robert Bridges asked him to set William Blake's words for a patriotic gathering during the First World War. Bridges wanted music that an audience could immediately take up and sing, and Perry certainly gave him that. Welcome to the final hour of Classical Mornings on the new Classical FM. I'm Jean Stilwell. The big piece of the morning's coming up at 9:20. Carl Philipp Emanuel Bach's Symphony in E-flat major with Les Violons du Roi, conducted by Bernard Labadie. But first, Joseph Haydn's Trumpet Concerto in E-flat major. Haydn composed it in 1796 for Anton Weidinger and his newly developed keyed trumpet, an instrument that could play notes previously unavailable to the trumpet. In this lyrical second movement, Haydn allows the trumpet to sing. Lucien Renaud de Vary is the soloist with the Luzerner Sinfonieorchester conducted by Michael Zanderling.

0: Music by Joseph Haydn, making excellent use of his newly found trumpet concerto in E-flat's high notes. The second movement is what we heard, with Lucien Renaudet-Varry, the trumpeter, and Luzana Symphony Orchestra, with Michael Sanderling conducting. It is 9:15 on Classical Mornings. I'm Jean Stillwell. We've got music by Brahms coming up, Intermezzos, number 2 in B-flat minor, with Stephen Huff at the piano. But first, a traffic update.
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2: The southbound DVP approaching Bayview Bloor. We've got a crash blocking two right lanes. Again, the backup this morning off the 404 from Finch. And we also have problems on the westbound 401 and the collectors at Weston Road, a center lane stall. Moving out this morning, northbound on the 427, just past the 401. We've got a stall vehicle in the right lane. And taking a look out this morning along any of the rest of our roadways, no problems, but rain definitely going to impact the commute. So keep it in mind. Needing an oil change or maintenance check, drop into Mr. Luplus Tires. No appointment needed before you hit the road this summer. Mr. Luplus Tires, celebrating 50 years. I'm Lisa Edwards with traffic on the New Classical FM.
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Beautiful music by Johannes Brahms, the Intermezzo's number 2 in B flat minor, with Stephen Huff at the piano. It's 9:24 on Classical Mornings. I'm your host, Jean Stillwell, and it is time now for the big piece of the morning. Carl Philipp Emanuel Bach was the second surviving son of Johann Sebastian and one of the most celebrated musicians of the 18th century. His father's music was grounded in magnificent structure and counterpoint. But Emanuel Bach was drawn to sudden contrasts, unexpected turns, and the right expression, the direct expression of emotion. He composed this symphony in E-flat major in 1757 during his years in Berlin. Its three compact movements take us from the rushing energy of the opening prestissimo through an expressive larghetto and into a quick, agile presto. Carl Philipp Emanuel Bach's Symphony in E-flat major, Workbook 179, with Les Violons du Roi, conducted by Bernard Labadie.

And that was our big piece of the morning. Carl Philipp Emanuel Bach's Symphony in E-flat major with Les Violons du Roi, conducted by Bernard Labadie. And you could hear a lot of the difference between his dad and him. Just the way he went and made it somewhat more modern, took a few more chances there, and going into the classical era. Interesting. Fun. We've got music coming up by Sam Martini, but first let me tell you about this. Go to classicalfm.ca now and check this week's Classical FM Pet of the Week. And help us help the Toronto Humane Society find homes for unwanted dogs, cats, birds, rabbits, and more. 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It's your chance to help needy animals find their forever homes. About that, Sam Martini. We're going to hear the third movement, the Allegro, from the Symphony in C minor with the Aradia Ensemble, conducted by Kevin Mallon.

0: Believe it or not, ladies and gentlemen, that was music by Yoko Shimomura, video game series, Kingdom Hearts, the main theme, performed by the Kuins Mixed Choir with the Czech Philharmonic Chamber Orchestra. And this is a series that has made over $1 billion in lifetime revenues. I mean, that's more than I made. That's a big joke. And now we've got more great music coming up, but first a traffic update.
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2: The roads are wet and could impact the drive. You want to give yourself a little bit of extra time wherever you are. We actually still have problems to watch for. Southbound on the DVP approaching Bayview-Bloor, collision in two right lanes with backups off the 401. The westbound 401 collectors at Weston Road, a center lane stall removed. And westbound 401 Express past here, Ontario, a stall vehicle in that right lane. Moving along the 427 northbound at the 401, issues in the right lane gone. And 400 southbound collectors at Langstaff right lane, issues also cleared. Dixon at Islington, we have a collision. 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

0: John Williams, Double Shot. My goodness gracious. Star Wars main theme, the Skywalker Symphony conducted by John Williams. And before that, we had his score, film score, of Catch Me If You Can, the 2002 American comedy drama original soundtrack. And before that, a piece by Jean Coulthard, six Irish songs for Maureen. I reckon that was Maureen Forrester. Harold Brown was at the piano with the exquisite voice of Judy Forrest, mezzo-soprano. The piece was White Rose. And that's it for us on Classical Mornings. I'm your host, Jean Stillwell. On behalf of Jeremy and me, I'd like to thank you for joining us on the program today. We're back tomorrow on Classical Mornings from 6 to 10. Daniel Fnikovsky's up next with the Jukebox, and Jeremy's got the 10 o'clock news.
1: Thank you, Jean. And good morning. I'm Jeremy Logan with your 10 o'clock news on the new Classical FM. Where it is 10 o'clock right now. Mostly cloudy with showers for your Wednesday, September 9th, along with the risk of a thunderstorm and a high of 24 degrees. Right now, it is 21 degrees Celsius in Toronto, with the humidex value feeling more like 28. In the news, Chris Alexander has now admitted he may drop out of the Toronto mayoral race. Polling third in single digits, he made the comment at last night's Jewish Lawyers of Canada conversation on anti-Semitism and public safety and security at a North York synagogue. When asked whether he might drop out to help stop Olivia Chow from being reelected, Alexander said yes, but quickly stressed he is in the campaign to win. At this point in the race, ahead of the October 26th election, that appears highly unlikely, with main challenger Brad Bradford trailing the mayor in support by 10 points, with 16% of Toronto voters undecided. Originally, last night's event was set up as a debate, but with Olivia Chow a no-show, Alexander and Bradford sat for a pair of live interviews at the Adath Israel congregation. Both Bradford and Alexander took turns slamming Chow for not showing up to the event, as Bradford did earlier as a guest on Fight Back with Libby Znaimer on our sister station, Zoomer Radio.
2: It's the indifference that's the indictment. And, you know, putting the politics to the side, I think when the mayor of Toronto chooses not to participate in a conversation about anti-Semitism, which is a massive issue in Toronto right now,
3: I think a lot of people, I think they're just

0: disappointed. I think they're hurt, and they feel like the city's not showing up for them.
1: Earlier in the day, Chow held a news conference with Toronto Police Chief Myron Demkew about increasing security for Jewish residents during the coming high holidays. When asked why she would not attend the Jewish community event, the mayor dodged the question, saying she would be launching her campaign later at an event that is happening tonight. In other news, Canada-U.S. Trade Minister Dominic LeBlanc says the federal government is assessing the latest measures from the Trump administration. In a flurry of executive orders Tuesday, the U.S. president escalated his trade war with Canada by banning certain Canadian products and imposing new tariffs. LeBlanc's post on X says he is in contact with U.S. Trade Ambassador Jameson Greer, and when the U.S. is ready to engage in dialogue, the Canadian government will work in good faith and constructively toward establishing safer and mutually beneficial trade relations that fully respect Canadian sovereignty. Former federal Conservative deputy leader Lisa Raitt is a member of the Advisory Committee on Canada-U.S. Economic Relations. She told Fight Back, "There is no question in her mind that the Canadians were right to walk away from trade negotiations last month."
2: Now, one topic alone that we should have walked away from, and we did, has to do with heavy and medium-sized trucks, that they have to be part of the deal. We cannot enter into a deal that basically is a cut on our body that slowly bleeds us out. And that's exactly what that part of the deal would have done. So the Prime Minister was right in walking away on that basis alone.
1: After trade talks broke down, Trump's 50% tariffs on nearly $28 billion worth of Canadian products came into effect. As a response, the governing Liberals in Ottawa unveiled dollar-for-dollar counter-tariffs targeting the same value of U.S. goods, which came into force yesterday. In business news, the price of oil has surpassed $100 a barrel for the first time in almost 6 weeks after attacks on oil facilities and ships in the Middle East threatened to debilitate an already weakened supply chain. Global markets have reacted negatively after the U.S. military reported striking 5 Iranian tankers in response to attempted missile attacks on a Navy warship and after attacks by an Iranian-backed Houthi terror group ignited fires at oil facilities in Saudi Arabia. Taking a look now at the opening market numbers. TSX down 77 points to 36,045. Dow Jones in the red 312 points to 52,473. NASDAQ off 100 points to 26,321, while the Canadian dollar is trading at 72.5 cents US and oil up $2.68 to $95.71 the barrel. It is 10:05, taking a look at your classical FM weather forecast. It'll be mostly cloudy with showers for your Wednesday, September 9th, along with the risk of a thunderstorm and a high of 24 degrees. Partly cloudy tonight, still with a chance of showers or a storm, a low of 17. And tomorrow, a sun cloud mix and a high of 23. Currently, it is 21 degrees Celsius in Toronto, with the Humidex value feeling more like 28. 20 in Cobourg, feeling more like 23. And, 20 degrees in Collingwood, also feeling more like 23. 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

Beethoven, in a particularly good mood there. Piano Sonata in E-flat, the number 18 there. A finale, and that was Angela Hewitt at the piano. Kind of comical, all those little offbeats, punchy accents here and there. And I have to say, as a pianist, you may have caught all those little trills in there also. Sometimes long, that's a trill when you play two notes together. And some of them just kind of prance about. Some of them are long. They're making me dizzy, literally. Puccini, Turandot before that, Nessun Dorma, Ben Heppner, our tenor, Munich Radio Orchestra. All right, let me recalibrate, settle in here. It's your host, Daniel Vnukovsky, with another Jukebox. Let me know what you'd like to hear today. Call me with your music requests, 416-963-5996. We're going to beat that gray out there, that little cloudiness. Jukebox at classicalfm.ca for any emails. And our first runner-up here, Shostakovich, the second waltz, Johann Strauss Orchestra. It is from Bob in Barrie today. Welcome.

0: That's the Second Waltz, Dmitri Shostakovich and the Johann Strauss Orchestra there. And maybe you picked up a little bit of that trombone playing in there. Well, I have a few guests joining me in studio very soon. I will be interviewing the music director and conductor of the Aurelia Silver Band and concert pianist. They have a special show coming up September 19th, and they're already here. So get ready for a little bit of a brassy morning today. Daniel Vnukovsky, your host, taking requests. It's going to be a busy one, I can see by the emails coming in. So I have room for yours, however, so drop me that line. You've been thinking about it all morning. Just do it. Jukebox@classicalfm.ca. What would you like to hear for this Wednesday? A little soggy Collingwood morning. 416-963-5996. Any requests, and we will play them. So how about a little saber dance next up with the Buzz Brass?
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0: That's the Buzz Brass, a little saber dance to get us all in the mood here. Aram Khachaturian. Welcome to the Classical Jukebox. I'm your host, Daniel Vnukovsky. It's 10:29, and I have a very special guest who popped in, Neil Barlow, music director and conductor of the Aurelia Silver Band, right next door. You can kind of say that. Collingwood to Aurelia, what is that, 50-minute drive?
1: A nice short jump.
0: Neil, great to have you. Now, they're getting ready for movie music by candlelight, all on brass instruments. That's at St. Andrews in Aurelia, September 19th, 2:30 p.m., following a nearly sold-out premiere in Huntsville earlier this summer. And the concert pianist also joining is a delight to hear, Kyung-A Lee. So, Neil, you've tested this program.
1: We have. We've done it in Huntsville in the summertime as part of their Festival of the Arts.
0: Nearly sold the place out.
1: Delighted to come back to our home base, let's say, in Aurelia.
0: Yeah.
1: And host Kyung-A Lee on the piano. She's a terrific pianist. And in addition to that, we've got Paris Allen to sing with us as well.
0: Wonderful. Singing, voice, brass, band. And she is, we have terms for this in the musical world. Sometimes we call programs that create flames on stage barn burners. And it looks like this is going to be quite a barn burner. She's starting with Chopin Ballet.
1: That's right.
0: Number one, as a little teaser for the afternoon.
1: Well, this is movie music. And in fact, the ballet was used in The Pianist.
0: That's right.
1: Yeah.
0: Roman Polanski's Pianist. Yeah. Incredible moment. And then you have Bruch Kolnidre on the program.
1: That's right.
0: Okay.
1: With cornet soloist Jonas Feldman and Kyung-A together. It's a beautiful rendition.
0: Beautiful. And speaking of beautiful, Morricone, Gabriel's Oboe, the love theme from Cinema Paradiso. Now, here's a new one I see on the program that you'll be ending the first half with, Bath Cornish Rhapsody.
1: Yes.
0: What's that like?
1: Well, that's from a 1944 film from the UK called Love Story, and it's a beautiful mid-movie piano concerto, and we're using the brass as the orchestra as the backup for the piano.
0: Lovely. I see. So it's going to have a Rachmaninoff
1: Very, very Rachmaninoff-esque, if you will. Yes.
0: Yes. Okay, we get a little break there, and that is just the first half. Then you have Arlen, Over the Rainbow, some Giacchino, Schindler's List. That's a beauty. And ending, wow, what's that? The Warsaw Concerto.
1: The Warsaw Concerto also comes from a British film in the early part of World War II. And again, this time scored for brass band and Kyung-A at the keyboard.
0: Nice.
1: Really wonderful Warsaw Concerto.
0: Yeah. So you're starting with drama and ending on a very dramatic note there.
1: Absolutely.
0: We love that one on the jukebox.
1: Yeah.
0: Terrific. Okay, tell us a little bit about the brass ensemble itself, Aurelia Silver Band. How did this come about? Who makes the arrangements? How do you put this all together?
1: The Silver Band was actually formed in the late 1940s.
0: Wow.
1: And it's a band of about 30 members. In this case, we've trimmed it down to about 12 members that will be part of this concert.
0: Okay.
1: And I've done the arrangements because there aren't things for brass band and piano. And Kyung-A makes such a wonderful guest that we've worked with her several times now.
0: Terrific. Okay, 12 instrumentalists, and where do they come from? Is it a community band?
1: It's based in Aurelia, but our musicians come from all over South Ontario.
0: So what does regional mean in practice?
1: Regional means anything from Collingwood to Toronto is where people come from for our band.
0: All right, so they're coming from all over. Terrific.
1: Yeah.
0: Okay, tell us a little bit about the arrangements and what kind of route you take when you pick out these works.
1: Well,
0: you're an engineer as a background, so I can really pick your brain here.
1: Well, the choice of music really comes between conferences, let's say, with Kyung-A and myself.
0: Yeah.
1: And it's a partnership that we've had for a few years now that she was looking for a local orchestra that she could play these sorts of things with. We've done Shostakovich with her in the past, and Rachmaninoff, and so I've done the arrangements for brass, starting from the original orchestral works.
0: Okay, gotcha. Now, tell us a little bit about some of the other things coming up in your season. I'm seeing sleigh bells and brass, some classical show tunes, pop, and film music, of course, coming up.
1: We've got another concert on November 7th
0: yep.
1: at St. Paul's in Orillia.
0: Yep.
1: It's called Exotique, and it's very fun music from Weber. We're doing his Abu Hassan
0: overture yeah.
1: to world music called Call of the Cossacks from Peter Graham in the UK.
0: Okay.
1: Some really great music there. And that's on November 7th.
0: Yep.
1: And then
0: yep.
1: Later in December, we're doing concerts both in Parry Sound and in Orillia for Christmas.
0: Terrific.
1: And then on into the new year, yeah.
0: Joining me is Neil Barlow, music director and conductor of the Orillia Silver Band. They're getting ready for movie music by candlelight. And that's at St. Andrews in Orillia, September 19th, 2:30. Get all the details at AureliaSilverBand.com. And you're not just encouraging people to come to the concert. You want them to make an afternoon in Orillia. So kind of walk us through somebody who's never been to an Orillia Silver Band event before.
1: Well, you might consider actually coming to lunch at one of the area restaurants in Orillia and then taking your check with you, because we're going to make a draw on the concert that will allow the winner of the draw to have a $100 gift certificate for other restaurants later on in the city.
0: Oh, so, perfect. So you make a day out of it.
1: Good to
0: nice.
1: Get to know the city of Orillia. And I would also say consider bringing friends. You could visit our website at AureliaSilverBand.com, and we've got deals for larger groups. So that'd be great to have you.
0: Wonderful. All right. Movie music by candlelight with the Orillia Silver Band. That is Saturday, September 19th, 2:30 p.m. Come early, park once, have a little lunch there, take a stroll, and then settle in for an afternoon of great movie music. And that's with Kyung Ah, who has built an extraordinary amount of musical activity around Huntsville, as well as performer
1: Indeed.
0: And music director at Trinity United, co-founder of the Huntsville Festival of Music. And she will be entertaining you at noon with all these wonderful masterworks. Any closing thoughts, Neil?
1: Just appreciate you having us on today, Daniel. Thank you very much for the time.
0: Thank you for dropping by, and good luck with the show. Let's cue up the Canadian Brass here with an orchestral suite number 3, the music of Bach. Here is The Air.

0: The music of Bach, allowing us to just settle into a beautiful morning of making music here. That was the Canadian Brass with the famous air from Orchestral Suite Number 3. And popping by today into our Collingwood studio is Neil Barlow. I spoke with the music director and conductor of the Aurelia Silver Band, preparing for a show, September 19th, 2:30 p.m. Movie music by Candlelight. 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Welcome to our Wednesday show. I'm your host, Daniel Vnukovsky. Some light rain out here, drizzling all throughout the day. About 21 degrees, still nice and cozy out there, a nice September climate. And we have favorite piano work up next. I have two requests for this one this morning. And it's one that you're probably familiar with. Let's see if you can name the tune. Complete version coming up right after this.
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Robert Schumann, Long Long at the piano. Welcome to the Classical Jukebox. It's Daniel Vnukovsky, your host. This one will get you going where you need to go. It's a little classic. Henry Mancini here for you, and it's coming in from David in Toronto.

0: Some music from Dune. Hans Zimmer goes with the cloudy weather out there. A little bit of a gloomy Wednesday, writes Jennifer in St. Catharines. Hope you're well and staying sunny on the inside today. Yes, I am. With your requests, The American in Paris, delightful music there. Jean-Pierre Rampal on the flute, nice condensed version with the LA Philharmonic. And I'm your host, Daniel Vnukovsky. It's 11:06. Let's play your requests and keep that sunshine inside you today. 416-963-5996 is the number to call, or write to jukebox at classicalfm.ca. Another quiet, soft, reflective one to kick off this hour. Claire Jones on the harp with a traditional one all through the night. Enjoy that and your requests.
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All Through the Night, Claire Jones on the harp there and the Royal Harp Strings. I'm your host, Daniel Vnukovsky. It's 11:13. Still at that drizzle out there. Just stepped out for a few short moments, and it's very gentle. The rain is very gentle. A very

0: Welcome midsummer kind of rain. So welcome. If you're in an indoors or braving it outdoors, let me know what you'd like to hear. You can call me 416-963-5996 or write to jukebox@classicalfm.ca. The phones have really picked up here, so I'm going to take one. Good morning. Who do we have on the line?
1: Oh, hello. It's Mary Ellen Peer of Guelph, and I've been listening to your station almost every day for probably 40 years, maybe.
0: 40 years in the making. Wow.
1: Yeah.
0: Oh, I just love to hand deliver a medal for you.
1: Thank you.
0: Some kind of commemorative coin you can keep with the new Classical FM logo. Wonderful. Thank you. Thank you for listening all these years.
1: My request today is for two friends that I've known since high school. They're having their 59th anniversary today.
0: Wow.
1: And they live in Burlington, Ray and Louise Nelson.
0: Okay, Ray and Louise, happy 59th.
1: Yes, so if you could play Wind Beneath My Wings for them.
0: Yeah, I have an instrumental version of that one. I'll do, yeah.
1: Okay.
0: Beautiful, 59 years together, worth celebrating.
1: Yes, they're a wonderful, loving couple, and, you know, they deserve a beautiful piece of music today.
0: Terrific, yeah. And are you a first-time caller, Mary Ellen?
1: I am.
0: You are, so we're going to ring that bell for you. And it's
1: a
0: particularly joyous bell with the occasion.
1: Thanks again.
0: Congratulations to Ray and Louise, and here's to number 60 next year.
1: Okay, have a good day.
0: Hey, all the best. Enjoy. Take care.
1: Bye-bye.

0: There are skies, Cortetto Gelato, always welcome there, always sunny there as well. And before that, The Wind Beneath My Wings, Bette Midler tune. I always enjoyed listening to that one. And that was for the 59th wedding anniversary of Ray and Louise in Burlington today. Congratulations to you both. 11:22, let's cue up some more whimsical tunes here. L'Amico Fritz coming up next. That's Mascagni. A little bit of a comic Italian overture in that one. And more of your favorites, your jukebox favorites. Keep on writing in to jukebox@classicalfm.ca with your requests.
1: Hi, I'm Heather, chief book lover at Indigo, and we're on a mission to inspire you to read more and scroll less with books that grab you from the very first page. 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

0: There's a nice whimsical one. Pietro Mascagni, an opera he wrote immediately after the sensational success of another opera we frequently hear on the jukebox, and that's Cavalleria Rusticana. Much gentler there, no betrayal or bloody feuds in that one than the Cavalleria Rusticana. That one is just joyous, a little sunlight there, L'Amico Fritz, and it's about Fritz. He eventually loses a bet about remaining a bachelor, with his own vineyard at stake there. Santa Cecilia National Academy Orchestra. It's 11:30. Welcome to the show, The Request Show. I'm Daniel Vnukovsky, your host, taking requests. And here's another caller ringing in. Good morning. Who do we have on the line?
1: Dennis Pinto. Good morning, Daniel.
0: Good morning, Dennis. How are you today?
1: I'm very good. And as I just heard you say, it is a gloomy outside. But before that, let me thank you very, very much for all the little snippets and the mood of the composer, everything that you provide. It is truly fantastic.
0: Why, thank you.
1: I've never heard a host that good.
0: Ah, now the gloomy day really became sunny. Thank you, Dennis. Appreciate that.
1: Yeah. When you were in Hungary, you played an aria which I, to date, I've not heard of. Correct me if I'm wrong. It is from Rossini's Cinderella. And I think it was Ramon singing. And you said, he's singing away to glory. So let's get that sunshine. Am I right?
0: I think so. Yeah, I do. I do recall there was a request for Rossini's Cinderella.
1: Yes. And that, I've never heard that aria, Daniel.
0: Ah, it might have been that big Bel Canto Coloratura showcase. Yeah, Naki al Afano, that may be the one, where Cinderella gets the last word.
1: Yes, you're absolutely right.
0: It's dazzling. It's dazzling. If it's that this one, then it really dazzles. I think it was Joyce Di Donato singing. Let's try it out. Let me know if this is the one.
1: Okay.
0: All right. You have a wonderful rest of your afternoon. Talk soon.
1: Thank you very much. Bye-bye.

Ingrid Flitter working up a storm there. That is the scherzo, the lighter movement of Chopin's rather dramatic piano sonata number 3. And just before that, La Cenerentola, the Italian word for Cinderella, Rossini. And Rossini has been central to the career of American mezzo-soprano Joyce DiDonato, Kansas-born, one of the major opera singers of her generation there. That was her singing, that aria from La Cenerentola. And hope you enjoyed all those dazzling displays of coloratura there as it picks up toward the end. She gets the last word there. She's human.

0: humiliated, confused, and Angelina is now a princess, forgives the family who treated her terribly, and celebrates with that music that we heard, Naki Alafano. Daniel here with you. Let's play some Schubert up next. It is one of his late greats. It's the String Quartet number 14 with a truly great set of performers, Alban Berg Quartet, and more of your requests following that. Stay tuned.
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0: Now that is intense chamber music, and that's late Schubert there. The Death and the Maiden, string quartet number 14. He was 27 now, really confronting some serious illness at the time, and based that music on a song he had written earlier called Death and the Maiden. It's the second movement that follows that really has this eerie accompaniment and a set of variations there. Alban Berg Quartet, one of Vienna's greats there. Classical Jukebox, welcome to the show. If there's something we can play for you, drop me a line, jukebox@classicalfm.ca. The day is young, still cloudy, but we're doing our musical sunshine here, every request at a time. Here's somebody ringing in. Let me grab it. Good afternoon. Who do we have on the line?
1: This is Jack from Rochester.
0: Hi, Jack. All right, how's your midpoint Wednesday coming along?
1: Well, we got the same drizzly weather down over here, but that's okay. I need a lot of housework I need to do anyhow.
0: Housework, upkeeping day. That's perfect. Good way. Good compromise.
1: You know, I was reading this book by this fellow, Ken Hamilton. I think it's called After the Golden Age. And he talks all about kind of what classical music performance was like a long, long time ago, where the crowds were boys, and the performances were more like, more loosey-goosey than the way they play today.
0: Yeah, good point.
1: I was wondering what it kind of sounds like. If you have any recordings where people are playing on period instruments, either gut string violins or maybe real old pianos or something?
0: Oh, we do. That's fantastic. I love those kinds of requests. Yeah, we have the forte piano, which is the version of the piano before the big cast iron frames came into the foreground. Kind of closer to, you know, the kind of pianos that Haydn, Mozart, and even Brahms would have been more familiar with. And these recordings are chamber music, so they also feature early, you know, violins on you know, kind of a different sound. So, but let me pull out a recording for you. We can enjoy some period instrument sounds here. All right, take care, Jack. Cheers.

0: Julia Shaw, Nora Bouwanis, the two harps there playing Over the Rainbow, the music of Harold Arlen, and before that, the sonata for forte piano and violin. And notice how I said it, forte piano and violin, not a violin sonata, but Beethoven was the first to kind of rearrange the title and say, look, it's the piano first and then the violin, which means they're equal partners because before Beethoven, the piano was just in there for the ride, kind of accompanying. And here he changed that. And what a treat to hear the original instrument, the period instrument of Beethoven's time. Ian Watson playing the forte piano and Susanna Ogata playing also a period violin. And that was from Jack in Rochester, that request today. Forte piano. So those two Italian words mean loud and soft. And that was the big discovery in the 18th century with an Italian inventor, Cristofori. He discovered that by hitting the key or the string with a hammer action, you can play loud and soft as opposed to plucking the strings with the harpsichord. It was an incredible invention back in the day. And those were the first prototype pianos that explored that action. Okay, let's not get too technical. Piano world here. But speaking of piano world, I have two requests for this one. Perfect cloudy day music. It's the Moonlight Sonata up next.
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That's the Moonlight Sonata, and it was the opening movement of Beethoven's Piano Sonata number 14. Jonathan Biss at the piano there, and a formidable musical family. He's an American pianist, particularly associated with Beethoven, Schubert, and Mozart, what we call Wiener Klassik, or classics from Vienna. And he actually recorded all 32 Beethoven piano sonatas over roughly a decade there, and has this great sense of structure, intellectual curiosity in his playing. For some time, he was also teaching at our Royal Conservatory of Music. Classical Jukebox, welcome to our afternoon hour. I'm your host, Daniel Vnukovsky, and I have some music to brighten up your day, one request at a time. Elizabeth in Peterborough, enjoying our show today, and would love to hear an instrumental version of Engelbert Humperdinck's Hansel and Gretel, especially the children's prayer, not just the song, but the entire piece of orchestral music, one of her favorites today. Let me cue up that overture, which also houses the famous evening prayer and a few other of melodic delights found in the original opera. Here is the London Symphony Orchestra.

0: Some music formerly attributed to Henry Purcell, the trumpet tune there, Stéphane Bolloc on the trumpet, Vincent Boucher on the organ, and originally not for trumpet at all, but it was part of Jeremiah Clarke's semi-opera called The Island Princess. And just before that, we had a few of those whimsical tunes found in Hansel and Gretel, including the beautiful Evening Prayer, fully instrumental there. That was the London Symphony Orchestra, André Previn, directing the overture to Hansel and Gretel by the other Humperdinck, Engelbert Humperdinck, the opera composer. Thank you, Elizabeth in Peterborough, for your request today. Little Max Bruch coming your way. It is that glorious finale from Violin Concerto No. 1. A little bit of a backstory. That's actually one work that turned out to be a little bit of a pet peeve for the composer. I'll tell you why next up, and feature a terrific violinist and the Philadelphia Orchestra. Stay tuned.
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0: Max Bruch, Violin Concerto No. 1, the finale there with Randall Gooseby on the violin, Philadelphia Orchestra. And similar to Brahms, he incorporated those fiery Hungarian-flavored rhythms in that one. Great swagger in that main theme. Now, here's the little story. That is often considered Max Bruch's greatest hit in some ways, which eventually became something of an irritation for the composer. He would lament, especially in his later years, that, you know, trying to tell the world, look, I wrote three violin concertos. Why do you always want to hear and play number one? And the public simply refused to move past number one. And on top of that, adding salt to the wound for the composer, he sold the concerto outright to his publisher. So the enormous popularity later did not really make him rich either. So he saw those royalties also fly by him every time the music was performed. Ouch. Classical Jukebox, welcome to the show. We have a caller ringing in. Let's see where it takes us. Good afternoon. Who is this?
1: This is Nikita calling.
0: Nikita, welcome.
1: Rainy, cloudy day.
0: It's a rainy one out there all over. Yeah, big, big cloud keeping us company. Okay, glad the rain got you to pick up that phone.
1: Yes, and I thought, you know, with this rain, it's very evocative. I'm going to see my favorite composer. He's coming to concert on tomorrow, actually, Danny Elfman. And I thought it would be wonderful to hear some of his film music. I especially love his score from the 90s film he did, Edward Scissorhands, if you have it.
0: Oh, yeah, we do.
1: It's just such beautiful, whimsical music.
0: Yeah, it is. Whimsical. Well put.
1: Quite a peculiar composer, I must say, but it suits
0: right.
1: him somehow. And I'm so excited to see him perform in person tomorrow. It's going to be wonderful.
0: Enjoy that. Yeah, that's at History, right? Queen Street East?
1: Yes, at History Theater.
0: Danny Elfman making history. Oh, I mean, those iconic Halloween, you know, films, his music is right on the mark. Imagine Beetlejuice or Nightmare Before Christmas, you know, without Danny Elfman.
1: Indeed. And for that matter, without Tim Burton, I think they have such a good syncopated relationship. One goes with the other, so to speak.
0: Oh, absolutely. Two sides of the same coin. Terrific. Love the music. Well, you enjoy that. You enjoy the event tomorrow. Danny Elfman at his most magical. Let me cue up a little Edward Scissorhands for you.
1: Beautiful. Thank you very much.
0: My pleasure. All right. Till next time. You take care.
1: Thank you. Bye-bye.

0: Well, we often hear of Angèle Dubois and her wonderful ensemble La Pietà, the incredible Canadian ensemble that has performed everything from the great classics to crossover. And there we heard a new role for Angèle Dubois as arranger. And she actually took a work by Philip Glass and arranged it for her ensemble, which was recorded in Montreal at McGill University in June 2023. Nice work, originally by Philip Glass. They're called Tea Time. And just before that, we had Edward Scissorhands, also the ice dance in that fragment, the music of Danny Elfman, and Nikita's request for a rainy Mississauga today. I'm your host, Daniel Vnukovsky. Welcome to the show. Alexander Borodin coming up next, one of his greats with that also Montreal-based team, I Musici de Montréal. And following that, more of your requests. Keep on dropping in with your lines, your requests, your stories, milestones, jukebox at classicalfm.ca.
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There's the Spanish Serenade, the music of Alexander Borodin with Y Musici de Montreal in performance. All right, are you ready for your main course? I have a big chunk of music coming your way with a simple request here, coming in from Phil in Owen Sound. Could you please play the first movement of Tchaikovsky's Piano Concerto No. 1? Okay, are you ready? Let's cue up a terrific

performing here, Boris Berezovsky and the Ural Philharmonic. They play this to the brim. There is a saying in the schools of piano pedagogy that the Russian school loves to fill the room with sound. And just wait until you get a load of this recording. It is a fiery sound, and Tchaikovsky pours every little piano technique into this music. I say little with a grin. We're talking about pianistic chops that run up and down the keys, arpeggios rolling, rippling like master waves of an ocean. And that's just the start. Funny enough, interesting thing, the first theme that you hear and love in this music, you really want to listen to it because you only hear it once in the entire 40-minute piano concerto. That's this one, those chords up and down the keys. So enjoy it while you can, because it only happens once.

Tchaikovsky, Piano Concerto No. 1, the grand opening movement there with Boris Berezovsky, Ural Philharmonic Orchestra. And imagine writing one of the most famous piano concertos ever composed and then being told by one of the leading pianists of the time that your music is essentially unplayable. True story, Tchaikovsky showed that to one of the leading pianists of the day, Nikolai Rubinstein, and he basically tore it right in front of him and said it's badly written, it's unplayable, but Tchaikovsky stuck to his guns. He found another pianist, and 150 years later, we know who won that argument. So I got to stick to your guns. Classical Jukebox, we are sticking to your requests for this next hour. Jukebox at classicalfm.ca or call me 416-963-5500.

0: 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I still have a few slots to fill up for our next 2 hours together. A beautiful romance coming up for violin, just to settle things a bit. 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

Ah, beautiful romance. Oh, I wish that melody wouldn't end. That's from Samuel Coleridge Taylor's work for violin, the opening Larghetto movement. Just beautifully flowing, that pacing there. Elena Urioste on the violin and the Chaneke Orchestra. I'm your host, Daniel Vnukovsky. Welcome to the show. All right, I have a interesting request here from David in Mississauga, asking for some Kathleen Ferrier, one of the great contraltos of the 20th century. Very distinctive voice, the low register of the female voice. And her remarkable career was cut short by breast cancer. She died at just age 41. That was in 1953, but left behind beautiful recordings that have this wonderful immediacy to them. She had a special affinity for Mahler. That dark hue really warrants itself well for those intimate songs of Mahler. So I'm going to go with Kathleen Ferrier here, the great contralto, singing one of the Rückert leaders. This is about the delicate fragrance of a linden branch, which becomes a quiet expression of love.

0: Beautiful songs, or you just feel like you're floating. And a dark, warm sound there. Kathleen Ferrier, her contralto register, and Rückert, the poet there, used as the setting for Mahler's song, describes the fragrance of a linden branch. It's brought into the room by someone beloved and becomes an expression of love. Classical Jukebox, it's 126. Welcome to the show. I'm your host, Daniel Vnukovsky. Let's give it one of those playful ones up next for a little chuckle here. The Frolicsome Finale, a simple symphony by Britten, and more of your requests following that. 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

0: That's the frolicsome finale, the music of Benjamin Britten from the Simple Symphony English Chamber Orchestra there in performance. It's 1:33. Welcome to another great segment of music making here. A couple emails I'm going to add here. Some wonderful pieces of music, very lyrical, rich orchestral sounds. Also, look at that. We have somebody phoning in here. It's been a great day for phones as well. Great afternoon. Well, good afternoon to you. Who am I speaking to?
1: How you doing, Dan? It's James calling from Toronto.
0: Hi, James. Welcome back.
1: Yeah.
0: Doing quite good myself. Yeah. How about yourself?
1: Not too bad, yeah.
0: Good to hear. What's happening for your Wednesday?
1: Okay, I know you just played some piano music, but I was wondering, you know that piano movement from the film Casablanca? It's a famous, it goes da-da-da-da-da-da-da-da, you know the one I mean, I think.
0: Oh, yeah, Herman Hopfeld tune.
1: Yeah.
0: As Time Goes By. Is that
1: yeah,
0: the one?
1: Yeah. Yeah,
0: right. Yeah, beautiful melody there.
1: Yeah, I was wondering maybe, I know you just played piano music, but maybe...
0: That's okay. I'm a little biased, I'll tell you there.
1: Yeah.
0: Piano music.
1: Yeah, you're a pianist, yeah.
0: Yeah. Okay, I'll cue it up for you. No worries. I have you covered.
1: Okay, thanks very much, Daniel. Have a great afternoon.
0: You as well. Thanks for the request. Cheers.
1: I'll talk to you around Christmas. See you later.
0: Okay. Oh, curious what's brewing there. Okay.
1: Okay.
0: Till then, my friend.
1: Okay, bye.

0: Now that felt just right. Max Steiner, Hermann Hupfeld, collaboration there. Casablanca music, Boston Pops, John Williams directing. That's actually one of the great accidents in film music history. It didn't start that way. Of course, a dream collaboration now, listening to that music. But Max Steiner actually wanted to replace As Time Goes By in Casablanca. And after he started reshooting the scenes, it just became impractical. So the song stayed and became inseparable from the famous movie. That was Daniel Hope also giving us a lovely introduction there on the solo violin. Thank you, James in Toronto, for that request. If there's something on your mind, we can play for you from this huge discography, everything from solo piano, intimate classics, chamber music, film music, great, rich, lush orchestral scores, and everything in between. We've got it. We have your request, so try us out. 416-963-5996, or write to jukebox@classicalfm.ca. Another side of Puccini coming your way on the other side of this.
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A different side of Puccini there, Chrysanthemums. That was Cator Varese playing a work that he wrote literally in one night for the funeral of a good friend. That was 1893. Classical Jukebox, welcome to the show. It is time for some more great requests here. We've had our share of divas, writes in George here. How about some devos? Maybe Cheryl Milnes. Oh, yes. One of the great American Verdi baritones of the 20th century. Major star at the Met. He sang for I think over 3 decades. That's something like 650 performances. We've heard him quite a bit in that quartet with Luciano Pavarotti, Joan Sutherland. Remember that quartet from Rigoletto? A very frequent jukebox request. And he's got that bite, that brilliance at the top, that power, especially in those dark, heavy baritone elements. But let's cue him up here with some comedic Rossini. See how this sounds for you. It is The Barber of Seville, Largo al Factotum, Cheryl Milnes, our baritone.

Figaro, Figaro, Figaro, Figaro, Figaro, Figaro, Figaro, Figaro, Figaro.

0: Another work that just glides along, smooth, floating harmonies there. Niccolò Benedetti on the violin with the Scottish Chamber Orchestra, the work of Vivaldi, Nulla in Mundo Pax Sincera, and before that, Largo al Factotum. Some great Latin words for you to munch on there. The Rossini, Barber of Seville, that's the servant, the one who has to do it all in that opera. And in that role, we had Cheryl Milnes, the great American baritone with the London Symphony Orchestra. Welcome to the Classical Jukebox. I'm your host, Daniel Vnukovsky. Another fine pianist starting off our next hour of the show. It's Vladimir Ashkenazy. And following that, your requests right here on the New Classical FM.
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Morceau du Salon, that's how Rachmaninoff named that series, and he threw in that delightful waltz there, Vladimir Ashkenazy at the piano. Salon music, well, there are so many gems for solo piano, and I love to include them when I do these cruises in various parts of the world. We have a couple coming up, Tokyo, the Nile River this fall, but there's one that has a slot open and waiting for you, and that's next September 2027. We're sailing the Douro, the breathtaking Douro River, and I'd love to share that passion of making music as we cruise the beautiful landscapes, the centuries-old wine estates, medieval villages, terraced vineyards. We sail from Portugal, head to Porto, and see the beautiful sights and sounds along the way. Also Castelo Rodrigo, the White Village, have an immersive lunch at a quinta in Pinhal, and others on this itinerary. We end in Madrid, so two countries on the trip, and you can find out more information at clarksontravel.ca/Daniel. Hope to see you there next fall. All right, now we have a request for something calming. It is from Ruth, who would love to hear Deep Peace. I heard this slow, deliberative, soothing piece of music many times during COVID, and it just always grabs me every time I hear it. I have it queued up and ready to go for you, Ruth. It is by Bill Douglas, the Canadian composer, and it's called Deep Peace.

0: Claude Debussy, the Danse Bohémienne, early Debussy, Stéphane Tétreau on the cello, and Deep Piece by Bill Douglas, before that with the Ars Nova Singers. I'm your host, Daniel Vnukovsky. Welcome to the Classical Jukebox. 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Well, I have a world favorite encore coming your way next. Orchestras love this one. And it's by a Swedish composer called Dance of the Shepherd Girl. Look out for that and more of your favorites up next.
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Just a colorful Swedish orchestral miniature there, rhythmically buoyant, just the way we like it at this hour. Dance of the Shepherd Girl, and that's from a ballet pantomime by the composer, the Swedish composer Hugo Alvén. Born 1872, lived until 1960, and that's the Oslo Philharmonic Orchestra we heard in performance. Well, I have another one that sparkling as they can be. It's the Twinkle Lullaby with that special touch featuring the piano guys. It's a request from Maria in Richmond Hill. Enjoy the piano guys.

0: Incredible virtuosity there. The Spanish dance number one by Laurent Corsia on the violin. That's by Manuel de Falla from the La Vida Breve. And just before that, the music of Carl Maria von Weber. The incredible clarinet virtuosity of Joaquin Valdepeñas. Patricia Parr on the piano there. The finale from the Grand Duo Concertante. Classical Jukebox, I'm your host Daniel Vnukovsky, and we still have a symphonic spectacular coming up with your Toronto Symphony Orchestra. Don't miss the Roman Carnival Overture up next, and also some joyous sounds of the Baroque to wrap up another great Wednesday show right here on the New Classical FM.
1: 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And celebrated actor Sir Anthony Hopkins turns to his first love, music composition. Life is a Dream with Gustavo Dudamel and the Philharmonia Orchestra. And at 4:30, it's another edition of Book City Book Club with four locations in the GTA, Toronto's favorite independent bookstore, and Book City's Chris Galloway will share his picks for the best of 2026 so far. All that, the information you need for a Wednesday drive, and 4 hours featuring the world's most beautiful music. 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

Réjouissance, that is the triumphant moment of Bach from the Orchestral Suite No. 4, glorious music making with the Academy of Early Music, Berlin-based ensemble, and your Toronto Symphony Orchestra before that with that symphonic spectacular featuring Sir Andrew Davis and the Roman Carnival Overture of Hector Berlioz. How's that for a great wrap? It is Daniel Vnukovsky signing off. Huge thanks to Anthony for his wonderful work behind the scenes here. We're going to do it again tomorrow. Another jukebox coming your way. And it is Mark Wigmore up next with the Oasis.

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1: 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And London Falling will do just that. In this true story by acclaimed and

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Just brilliant. That whirlwind finale from Mendelssohn's Italian Symphony. Agnes Grossman leading the Orchestra Metropolitain in Montreal. They are performing. And a brilliant start to the program. Welcome to The Oasis. You're with the New Classical FM in Toronto, Cobourg, Collingwood, throughout Southern Ontario, Western New York, and around the world, listening through the Classical FM app and classicalfm.ca. My name is Mark Wigmore. 3:09 on this midweek Wednesday. A little soggy here in downtown Toronto. We'll get to a traffic and weather update very shortly. Coming up, Jean-Marie Leclerc, one of the great violinists and composers of the 18th century France. His life ended with a murder mystery that's never been solved. I'll tell you about that. First, Luciano Pavarotti, one of those songs almost inseparable from his voice. It's O Solo Mio, My Sunshine.

0: Jean-Marie Leclerc in the first movement of his Violin Concerto in F, Opus 7, Number 4, Simon Standage with Collegium Musicum 90. Now, Leclerc helps establish the great French school of violin playing, but his life had an ending worthy of a crime novel. In 1764, he was found stabbed to death at his home in Paris. And there were suspects, including people very close to him, but no one was ever convicted. And the murder of Jean-Marie Leclerc remains unsolved 260 years later. Before that, something with a bit of a lighter touch, Luciano Pavarotti and O Sole Mio on this Wednesday afternoon. It's Mark Wigmore here at 3:18. Coming up after traffic, one of Hollywood's great composers called in at the last minute to rescue the music of a major film, and he only had days to do it. As well, the new album composed by Sir Anthony Hopkins. That's right, we're talking about the celebrated actor. So that's to come. Checking the forecast tonight, showers ending this evening, then partly cloudy, slight chance of showers after that. Risk of a thunderstorm throughout the evening in Toronto and Cobourg, lows near 16. Tomorrow for Thursday, sunny to start. Mix of sun and cloud throughout the morning, breezy, a little gusty with 50 kilometers an hour, Cobourg, Collingwood region, high near 23. And then Friday, sunny across the entire spectrum of where we broadcast to, the high 22 degrees. 24 in Toronto, 22 in Cobourg, 23 in Collingwood. Muggy, though, we're up around 30 degrees with that Humidex as we check the commute.
1: Well, happy Wednesday. Starting out with a couple of problems. Eastbound 401 in the Express of McCowan. There's a crash block in the left lane, leaving a bit of a mark from about Victoria Park. Southbound on the 404 just past 407. Watch out, we got a stall vehicle that's blocking the right lane. In Hamilton, Toronto-bound Queenie, the ramp to westbound Nikola Tesla, that's blocked because of a crash. In Vaughan, Huntington Road remains closed between Rutherford and Trade Valley Drive. That's all for sinkhole repairs. 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I'm Laurie Turcotte with traffic on the New Classical FM.
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Well, we're having a bit of a movie moment here. Jerry Goldsmith and the love theme from Roman Polanski's Chinatown. And Goldsmith really was a late arrival to that film. Another score had already been written and rejected, and Goldsmith was brought in with very little time before the film's release. We're talking weeks. And what he came up with was remarkably spare, particularly that lonely, almost wounded trumpet over the orchestra. It becomes one of the defining sounds of

Chinatown and one of Goldsmith's most admired scores. It is Mark Wigmore here on this midweek Wednesday, the Oasis on the New Classical FM. This is a debut. This is a new album with a name on the cover you will certainly know, but perhaps not in this particular context. It's Sir Anthony Hopkins, composer. His new album is called Life is a Dream, and at the age of 88, Hopkins is finally bringing together music he's been writing for more than six decades. And this isn't simply a famous actor trying his hand at composing late in life. Hopkins says music was actually his first passion. Acting, of course, took him somewhere rather extraordinary, but the composing never stopped. And Life is a Dream is really kind of a musical autobiography. There are pieces inspired by his Welsh childhood, his family, and the landscape he looks back at with nostalgia. Gustavo Dudamel conducting the Philharmonia Orchestra with soloists and a full choir in spots here. And Hopkins has been thinking very openly about age and mortality in this music. He describes life now as something filled with wonder, memory, forgiveness, and inevitably, goodbye. Which perhaps explains the title, Life is a Dream. Anthony Hopkins with a new recording on the New Classical FM.

Well, just incredible at the piano. That would be Jean Ephraim Bavouze and the Manchester Camerata and the finale of Mozart's Piano Concerto No. 23 in A major, Kürtel 488. Before that, something brand new from a composer better

0: known as an actor, of course. That would be Sir Anthony Hopkins. And the waltz goes on. Gustavo Dudamel, the certainly it conductor of the world right now, leading the Philharmonia Orchestra in London. And that group is celebrating its 80th anniversary right now. The album is Life is a Dream. On this Wednesday afternoon, my name is Mark Wigmore, 341. Thank you for joining us. We've got a traffic update and then a musical family affair. One of the world's leading violinists joined by his younger sister at the piano. That would be Gil and Orly Shaham together with Dvorak. We've got a weather update from Environment Canada. Not too much has changed. Tonight, showers ending, then partly cloudy, slight chance after that, risk of a thunderstorm. Low near 16 degrees. Tomorrow for Thursday, mainly sunny with a few clouds here and there. Gusty west winds around Cobourg and Collingwood. Could be very gusty, 60 kilometers an hour, the high near 23. And then Friday, sunny skies, the high 22. 24 in Toronto, 22 in Cobourg, 23 in Collingwood. We've got that Humidex right around 30 right now. We'll check the commute.
1: We're down to just a couple of problems, some minor ones on the southbound 404, just past the 407. There's a stall vehicle in the right lane. That's some big problems, though, in Hamilton. Toronto-bound ramp to westbound Nikola Tesla. That remains closed. That's all for crash cleanup. In Vaughan, Huntington Road is closed between Rutherford Road and Trade Valley Drive. That's for ongoing sinkhole repairs. 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I'm Lori Turcotte with traffic on the New Classical FM.
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Always fascinating to hear siblings together, a family affair. Gil Shaham at the violin, his sister Orly Shaham at the piano, and the opening of Dvorak's Romantic Pieces, Opus 75. And they really do have an intimate origin. Dvorak originally conceives that music for a little ensemble involving friends and family around him, and essentially music making at home, and then reshapes it into the violin and piano romantic pieces we know today. So perfect for musical siblings there. You're with the Oasis here on the New Classical FM 349. My name is Mark Wigmore. A little bit soggy here in Toronto. It looks like we've got some sun in other parts of southern Ontario, but great to be with you. Let's get to the ending of Ravel's Mother Goose and the Fairy Garden. Yannick Nézet again, the Canadian leading the Rotterdam Philharmonic Orchestra, where he was for 10 years. And let's listen on the New Classical FM.

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John Philip Sousa, you know that name, the March King of his time, the Queen of the Sea Waltzes right there with the Cincinnati Pops. And he writes so many different pieces. Marches make him famous, but also operettas, songs, suites, dances, and they're a reminder of an elegant waltz. Welcome to the program. It's 96.3 in Toronto, the GTA, 102.9 in Collingwood, Southern Georgian Bay, and 103.1 in Cobourg, Eastern Ontario, the new Classical FM and the Oasis. My name is Mark Wigmore on this midweek Wednesday, 4:09, just about 4:10. Drop me a line anytime, oasis@classicalfm.ca, the text 416-507-9894. We'll get to a traffic and weather update, and it's the return of Book City Book Club, a 50th anniversary for Book City in Toronto, and we'll get to the best of 2026 thus far. Four locations in the city, bookcity.ca, the website. We'll get to Tchaikovsky as well, a piece that began life at the piano before moving to cello. First, Radiohead. And a supergroup from the 90s just announcing an extensive 2027 tour in Australia and Japan. This is pianist Christopher O'Reilly building an entire project around translating their dense, layered songs onto a single piano. This is the very popular

0: Well, when it comes to the music of Tchaikovsky, we've traveled far away from the Nutcracker to get to the Nocturne. And there's Jan Vogler at the cello with Helmut Brani leading the Dresden Soloist. Beautiful cello line begins with a completely different instrument. Tchaikovsky originally writing that Nocturne, part of his Opus 19 collection for solo piano, before returning to it and giving it that singing melody for the cello. Very beautiful. Before that, Radiohead's Karma Police and reimagined for solo piano by Christopher O'Reilly. A great recording from him. And Radiohead back on the road in 2027 with a major tour internationally here on the New Classical FM and The Oasis. My name is Mark Wigmore, 419. Coming up, Book City Book Club. We'll get to the best of 2026 thus far. And four locations around Toronto. BookCity.ca is the website celebrating their 50th anniversary. And we've got great music to go with that as well. By the way, if you'd like to have a look at our sneak peek of the best of 2026 so far, head to the Book City or New Classical FM Instagram pages. We've posted our picks there already. Checking the forecast tonight, showers ending this evening, then partly cloudy, slight chance after that. Risk of a thunderstorm throughout the evening, low near 16. Tomorrow for Thursday, mainly sunny with a few clouds, gusty west winds out of the west in Cobourg and Collingwood, 60 kilometers an hour tomorrow potentially, high near 23, bit of a humidex as well. And then Friday, sunny skies, the high near 22. 24 in Toronto and Collingwood, that humidex at 32. 22 in Cobourg right now, the humidex at 27 as we check the commute.
1: We have some new trouble on the go southbound on the 404 just past Highway 7. There's a crash taking out two right lanes, leaving a delay from about 16th Avenue. Northbound on the parkway just past Eglinton, stalled vehicle in the right lane. In Mississauga, southbound Winston Churchill ramp to the eastbound 401. There's a crash getting cleaned up out of the left lane. Eastbound on the Queenie, just past Burloak, we've got a crash. HOV and two left lanes are blocked. Westbound on the Queenie at the 427, watch out, got a stall vehicle block in the right lane. Lucky Leon's is back. Over $10 million worth of prizes and discounts available to be won, including furniture giveaways. 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I'm Laurie Turcotte with traffic on the New Classical FM.
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2: Good to be back.
1: We are 8 months into 2026, and we're going to look into the best books of 2026, according to you. And we'll start at the movies, oddly enough. Sudden Flicker of Light from David Thompson.
2: Well, you know, every year I try and work in a movie book because I'm such a movie fan. But this year I thought I'd actually talk about it. Well, we're on the cusp of TIFF here.
1: It's right around the corner.
2: Yeah. This is Sudden Flicker of Light. David Thompson is a movie critic who's been writing for decades about film. He is somebody that I don't always agree with. I don't always agree with his
1: criticism.
2: Well,
1: that's a sign of a good film critic.
2: Yeah, and he sometimes drives me nuts, but he is always interesting. And here he's written a cultural history of cinema that goes from the birth of movies right up to the modern day. He discusses how movies have shaped our worldviews and given us misleading ideas of sexual identity, power structures, who the bad and good guys really are, and given us unrealistic expectations for happy endings. It covers a wide swath of movies, so you're going to add to your watch list as you go along here. It's a book for a film buff, but also for those who have an interest in cultural history. And if you've listened to this, you know I like both.
1: It's fascinating because we think about somebody like A.O. Scott, who actually quit the business of film criticism due to where we are in film right now. And I'm sure this author, David Thompson, has something to say about that. The Revisionist History of Movies, Sudden Flicker of Light is the title of this one and our first pick for the best of 2026 thus far. Next one is a captivating true crime story, an unsolved murder in 1960s Paris. Where are you taking us?
2: Yeah, so this is Murder in Paris 68 by Edward Chisholm. And he wrote a book that I spoke about, I think, a few years back called Waiter in Paris. He's a great writer. This starts with a body being discovered wrapped in plastic sheeting on the outskirts of Paris. And the man that was found beaten to death is actually somebody that was working for Alain Delon, one of the most glamorous movie stars of the era.
1: Okay.
2: He starred in Le Samurai and Purple Noon, and here he was getting wrapped up in this murder investigation. Chisholm's exploration is very thorough. It was called the Markovic Affair, and it entrapped this movie star, politicians, gangsters, and became a tabloid sensation of the time. It's a book that focuses on our interest in celebrity and crime and weaves a

0: tale of French scandal worthy of the movies.
1: It's one of the best in the genre of 2026, true crime, and it's Murder in Paris 68. And our second pick. By the way, you can find all three of our picks for this week on the New Classical FM and Book City Instagram pages. Have a look there. Now, this is a set of novels next and coming to us from Tim Sullivan.
0: Yeah, so in the last couple of years, perhaps as I was approaching my middle age, I finally started to read mystery novels.
1: Okay.
0: And I've always been looking for a mystery series to recommend to people, you know, those people who have finished all the Louise Pennies or read all the Slow Horses books by Mick Herron.
1: Yeah.
0: I came across this one. This one was recommended to me, and all I knew about it was that the main character, D.S. George Cross, was prickly. Well, I have read the first one, and then I read the second one, and now I'm into the third one, and let's just say that George Cross definitely is prickly, and he is an excellent detective.
1: And let's just say you're hooked.
0: Yeah, absolutely. I love these books. He is a character that has little time for interpersonal relationships or office politics, but he quickly becomes an endearing character, even if he can be a jerk sometimes. Sullivan's mysteries are solid. They feel like darkly funny BBC episodes. It's a great series. Each title refers to what the victim was. It starts with the dentist, then the cyclist, the patient, the politician, the monk, the teacher, the bookseller.
1: There you go.
0: I'm looking forward to.
1: You're going to get to that one and be worried.
0: The newest one is called The Tailor. It is a great series and well worth reading.
1: Tim Sullivan, the D.S. Cross novels, the D.S. Cross mystery series, and lots to choose from there. And Chris's third pick as part of the best of 2026 thus far. Chris, you're celebrating 50 years and you've got a big celebration coming up on Saturday.
0: Yes, this Saturday, September 12th, we will have an in-store customer appreciation day with sales.
1: All four locations?
0: All four locations with sales and raffles and perhaps some cake.
1: We'll have some cake. Let them eat cake. And
0: that's what I'm hoping for. I mean, I'm going to be there, so you can come in and say hi.
1: Celebrate 50 years of Book City this Saturday at all four locations. That would be the Danforth, the Beach, Bloor West Village, and you'll find Chris at Young and St. Clair. BookCity.ca is the website. 50th anniversary for Book City, and we're back next week with another edition of Book City Book Club here on the New Classical FM. Chris Galloway, thank you.
0: Thank you.
2: Now at Book City. A dead body is found outside Paris. So begins a murder case that involves criminals, politicians, and a movie star. Murder in Paris 68 by Edward Chisholm. A true crime story of the mystery that kept French society spellbound. 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Four Toronto locations, including Book City on the Danforth, west of Chester. 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

0: Well, she was a guest on the program here last year. Fantastic. Nicola Benedetti at the violin with Scottish music from her homeland. That would be the Bonnie Banks of Loch Lomond alongside the BBC Concert Orchestra and the Homecoming, a Scottish fantasy, the recording. As well, we had Book City Book Club, really our first episode of the whole season. It was great to have Chris back, and you can find our complete list of books that we chose this week on the New Classical FM and Book City Instagram page. It is Mark Wigmore here at 4:40. Coming up, a piece that sounds so completely at home in 19th century America that millions of people do associate it with the Civil War. Not true. It arrives more than 100 years later, so we'll talk about that. Tonight, showers ending this evening. Then partly cloudy, slight chance of showers later on, risk of a thunderstorm, low near 16. Tomorrow for Thursday, mainly sunny, few clouds here and there, gusty west winds around Cobourg and Collingwood, the high near 23. Friday, sunny skies, the high 22. 24 in Toronto and Collingwood right now with that Humidex at 32. 22 in Cobourg, the Humidex at 27 as we check the commute.
1: Southbound on the 404 just past Highway 7. We still have a crash getting cleaned up out of two right lanes. Northbound on the Don Valley just past Eglinton. Right lane is blocked with a stall. In Mississauga, the southbound Winston Churchill ramp to the eastbound 401 left lane blocked with a crash. Trouble in Oakville. Eastbound on the Queenie just past Burl Oak. We've got a collision in the HOV lane. In-town problems as well. Northbound on Yonge Street approaching Steeles. There's a collision in the right lane. Trouble on Danforth Road just north of St. Clair and a crash on Royal York north of Dundas. 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I'm Laurie Turcotte with traffic on the New Classical FM.
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Jay Unger's Ashokan Farewell. Unger on fiddle, Molly Mason on guitar, and friends. And yes, 1982, not 1862. Unger actually writes that piece at the end of one of his annual music and dance camps, and he and Molly Mason were involved with the Ashokan in New York State. And he was trying to capture that melancholy feeling when everyone's gone home and something wonderful has come to an end. We all know that feeling. Well, Ken Burns heard it, the filmmaker, and he thought, okay, I think that would work really well for my documentary, The Civil War. It's just music that feels like it's been around forever. And so Ashokan Farewell here on the New Classical FM and The Oasis. My name is Mark Wigmore on this Wednesday. It is 4:50, and we've got a news update for you shortly, but let's head to Paris first in the 1890s, the young Claude Debussy. He's beginning to break some rules, as he was known to do. And the second movement of his only string quartet is all rhythmic snap, especially this pizzicato. So this is the Van Cuyck Quartet with Claude Debussy, the second movement, and the string quartet in G minor.

0: And you do. Thank you for listening to the New Classical FM. You Raise Me Up. And the great Joseph Kalea in performance there on the Oasis. We've got a news update for you. Daniel Hope then taking on Vivaldi's Summer, even though it's pretty rainy today. And Stephen Kovacevic plays Grieg. Lots to look forward to as we check the commute.
1: Still have trouble on the southbound 404 pass Highway 7. Two left lanes remain blocked for crash cleanup. Delay all the way from Major McKenzie. You may want to bail off the 404 at Major Mac and take Leslie down to about Steeles, where you can save yourself a little bit of time. Northbound on the parkway just past Eglinton, we got a stalled vehicle in the right lane. In town, we got some trouble getting cleaned up Royal York just north of Dundas and a crash on Islington north of Rathburn. There's a life on every bike. Give 1 meter of space when passing a person cycling to ensure everyone gets home safely. 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I'm Laurie Turcotte with traffic on the New Classical FM.
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0: It is Mark Wigmore at 5 p.m. with your Classical FM news update. We begin with another escalation in the Canada-U.S. trade war. Donald Trump's top trade official says it is, quote, unhinged for Canadian leaders to describe the dispute as a trade war. U.S. Trade Representative Jameson Greer says Washington views the fight simply as business and economics and blames Canada for the latest escalation after Ottawa's new retaliatory tariffs took effect yesterday. President Trump has now responded with new restrictions of his own, including bans on some Canadian alcohol, dairy products, and motorcycles, along with further 50% tariffs on selected Canadian goods. Prime Minister Mark Carney has repeatedly described the dispute as a trade war and says Canada will defend workers, businesses, and sovereignty. Here in Toronto, the clock is ticking on next week's sold-out AC/DC concert at Rogers Stadium. The City of Toronto has now received the engineering report examining extensive damage to the Downsview venue from last week's powerful storm. The city ordered the stadium's owners to determine what repairs are needed after sections of the grandstands were damaged and partially collapsed. Live Nation must now carry out the engineer's recommended repairs.

0: repairs and report back to the city by Friday. Any reconstruction will also require a building permit. AC/DC is scheduled to play the 50,000-seat stadium next Wednesday, September 16th. So far, there's been no announcement that the concert is canceled or postponed. And some relief for renters across much of Canada. Average asking rents fell for a 23rd consecutive month in August, dropping 4.8% from a year earlier to just over $2,000 a month. That puts national rents 7% below what they were 2 years ago. But Toronto is seeing a different trend for families looking for more space, while rents for studios and one-bedroom apartments continue to decline. Asking rents for some larger multi-bedroom units are moving higher. The report says economic uncertainty from the escalating trade war could now put further downward pressure on Canada's rental market this fall. In sports, the Blue Jays with a win over the A's last night. Their rubber match day game continues. The Toronto FC hosts Nashville tonight in the city. Checking the forecast tonight, showers ending, then partly cloudy with a slight chance. Risk of a thunderstorm, the low near 16. Tomorrow for Thursday, mainly sunny with a few clouds. Gusty west winds in Cobourg and Collingwood up to 60 kilometers an hour. High near 23. And then Friday, sunny skies, the high 22. 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

Vivaldi's Summer from the Four Seasons, and it's late summer here on The Oasis, Daniel Hope with the Zurich Chamber Orchestra. And that comes from his Four Seasons recording, which begins with Vivaldi, but then uses the changing seasons as a jumping off point for music across the centuries. And

symphonic soundtracks tonight, it's Castaway. But first, one of the great romantic piano concertos. But we've skipped that famous thundering opening, and we head into the beautiful quiet center. It is Stephen Kovacevic at the piano, Colin Davis leading the BBC Symphony Orchestra. This is the Adagio, so beautiful, from Grieg's Piano Concerto in A minor.

0: There it is, the beautiful adagio from Edvard Grieg's Piano Concerto. Stephen Kovacevic, who is a recent guest here on this program, there with Colin Davis and the BBC Symphony Orchestra. And he's had a remarkable long career, Kovacevic, particularly admired in Beethoven, Schubert, and Brahms circles. And it's Mark Wigmore with you on The Oasis, the new classical FM. Coming up, symphonic soundtracks and the very sparse Castaway. But we'll get started. You almost certainly recognize this music, but perhaps not immediately. One of Elgar's most beloved orchestral pieces loses the orchestra and gains words. We'll play that for you. Checking the forecast, tonight showers ending, then partly cloudy with a slight chance, risk of a thunderstorm, the low near 16. Tomorrow for Thursday, mainly sunny with a few clouds, gusty west winds in Coburg and Collingwood up to 60 kilometers an hour, high near 23. And then Friday, sunny skies, the high 22. Let's take a check on the commute.
1: We've got trouble on the eastbound 401 and the express at Keele. There's a crash block in the center lane. You're delayed all the way back from the 403. Northbound in the Don Valley, just past Eglinton, stall vehicle that's blocking the right lane. Gardner to downtown is kind of crawling out towards Dufferin and then Islington out to the 427. There are a couple of in-town problems you got to work around. There's a crash on Royal York just north of Dundas and a collision on Islington north of Rathburn. 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

Elgar, but transformed there. Lux Aeterna, performed by Edward Higginbottom and the New Choir of College, Oxford. And underneath those voices is music you know very well. That would be Elgar's Nimrod from his Enigma Variations. But then adding that lyric, the eternal light, Lux Aeterna. And you're with the Oasis here on the New Classical FM. My name is Mark Wigmore as we visit the screen. And with that theme, you know it's time for our daily feature here on the show, Symphonic Soundtracks, celebrating the world of scores and compositions made famous at the movies through television and gaming. Today is Oasis On Demand, brought to you by Jiffy On Demand. 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Use the promo code CLASSICAL. That gets you $25 off your first job. On Demand today, a film where one of the most effective musical decisions was actually not to use music. We're talking about Castaway. Tom Hanks is alone on this island, and composer Alan Silvestri stays silent. No score telling you how to feel, just the ocean and the wind, and Chuck Noland trying to survive. That's the part that, of course, Tom Hanks played. So when Silvestri's music finally does arrive, it really carries this emotional weight. The City of Prague Philharmonic and the end credits from Castaway on Symphonic Soundtracks.

Carl Stamitz. That would be the son of Johann Stamitz, the aria from his clarinet concerto number 11, and Sabina Meyer with the clarinet there alongside the Academy of St. Martin in the Fields. Before that, Alan Silvestri's end credits from Castaway with the City of Prague Philharmonic, wrapping up another edition of Symphonic Soundtracks and our Oasis On Demand performance brought to you by Jiffy On Demand. Jiffy, the number one home maintenance app in Canada,

0: It is Mark Wigmore here for Jiffy. 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That gives you $25 off your first job. My fall home improvement list is officially underway, and I'm starting with some good news. Graham from Jiffy has finished repairing my hardwood floor, and it looks fantastic. He was able to work with some of the wood I already had around, refurbish other sections, and really bring everything together. Another job off the list. Now we're turning our attention outside. There's some exterior woodwork on my backyard shed that needs repairing, and I'm also looking at painting around the house. And that's a job I can't procrastinate on. If you've got exterior painting, staining, deck or fence repairs, caulking, eaves, or other outdoor maintenance to do, there's a window between the heat of summer and the colder weather that's perfect for getting it done. That's where Jiffy comes in. You can connect with experienced pros, get quotes for those larger projects, ask questions, and figure out what needs to happen now and what can wait until later. 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Maybe it's outdoor work before the winter, or perhaps you're moving inside to painting, plumbing, electrical work, or other repairs. 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You're going to see that promo code space at checkout. 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Gets you $25 off your first job. Jiffy, the number one home maintenance app in Canada. Coming up, one of Rachmaninoff's most famous pieces, and this time there's no need to wonder how the composer himself might have played it. We're actually going to hear him play it himself. That's coming up, and remarkable recording technology as well. First, to check on the commute.
1: East 401 and the Express at Keele. We got a crash blocking the center lane, leaving a heavy backup all the way from the 403. Northbound on the Don Valley, just past Eglinton, still have a stall vehicle in the right lane. West Gardner, busy out of downtown, no surprises though. In town, we've got a crash getting cleaned up at Dixon Road in the 401, Victoria Park north of St. Clair, Royal York just north of Dundas, and Islington north of Rathburn. 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

Rachmaninoff plays Rachmaninoff and the Prelude in C-sharp minor, Opus 3, number 2. And what we're hearing has a really fascinating story.

comes from Rachmaninoff's piano recordings, rather than simply producing an old-fashioned piano roll containing the notes, the reproducing piano system was designed to preserve much more than the actual performance, dynamics, phrasing, and pedaling. So more than a century later, it gives an extraordinary window into how Rachmaninoff himself approached his own music. Ironically, he eventually grew rather tired of this particular prelude. It became so popular that audiences around the world demanded it everywhere he went. You're with The Oasis here on the New Classical FM. My name is Mark Wigmore. On this Wednesday, now a very different kind of seduction, Mozart's Don Giovanni. And what a pairing here. We've got Bryn Terfel and Cecilia Bartoli with Myung-Whun Chung conducting the St. Cecilia National Academy Orchestra. Let's listen to Mozart.

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1: And you are with The Oasis. It's Mark Wigmore alongside. Coming up after 6 o'clock, music from Ludovico Einaudi as interpreted by the great vocal ensemble Vacis 8. And our Talk of the Town album, the incredible Maria Duenas and her homage to Heifetz. That's coming up as we check the commute.
2: Hey, cleanup still going on the eastbound 401 and the express at Kiel. The left lane is blocked, backed up all the way from about Dixie Road. Northbound in the Don Valley past Eglinton, got a stalled vehicle. That's blocking the right lane. Eastbound on the Queenie, approaching third line. Left lane is blocked with a stalled vehicle. We've got some in-town problems getting cleaned up. There's a crash Islington just north of Rathburn and a collision on Royal York north of Dundas. There's a life on every bike. Don't park or stop in bike lanes to ensure everyone gets home safely. Learn more at toronto.ca/watchforbikes. I'm Laurie Turcotte with traffic on the New Classical FM.
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Ludovico Einaudi and his experience. Rather different setting there. There's Lara Somogyi at the harp with cellist Emma Denton, violinist Thomas Gould, and the voices of Vacius Eight. Arts, culture, classical. You're with The Oasis here on the New Classical FM. My name is Mark Wigmore. On this Wednesday midweek, welcome to the program. We'll get to a traffic update shortly as well. Jan Leszewski plays a concerto Mendelssohn wrote when he was just 21 years old. Leszewski with some Toronto dates coming up as well. We'll tell you about that. Our beautiful moment tonight, we'll hear from Zamfir. First, a debut. This is our Talk of the Town album, a record that is making waves, creating buzz, and we're playing it for you every day this week. It's Maria Dueñas and homage to Heifetz. And the album is exactly what it sounds like, but with a twist. Dueñas has listened to Jascha Heifetz since childhood, and rather than simply making an album of pieces he played, she's recreated something of the musical world around him. The big works are the Korngold Violin Concerto and Lalo's Symphonie Espagnole, recorded at Abbey Road with Gustavo Dudamel and the Simone Bolivar Symphony Orchestra. But Dueñas also revives an old Golden Age violin tradition. The great virtuosos would play major concertos, but also make these beautiful arrangements of popular songs and miniatures and encore pieces. New Classical FM host Kathleen Kajioka sat down with Maria Dueñas for a conversation about the new Deutsche Grammophon recording, and you can find it on the New Classical FM YouTube page or classicalfm.ca. Maria Dueñas, homage to Heifetz.

0: Mendelssohn's Piano Concerto No. 1, the Andante, with the Canadian pianist Jan Leschetsky and the Orpheus Chamber Orchestra. And a couple of Toronto dates for your calendar. Jan Leschetsky returns to Roy Thomson Hall October 22nd, 24th, and 25th with the TSO and playing Grieg's Piano Concerto, which we played a little earlier on the program. Before that, Maria Duenas and our Talk of the Town album, Homage to Heifetz, so the great violinist. By the way, have a look at that interview with Kathleen Kajioka at the New Classical FM YouTube page and classicalfm.ca. It's Mark Wigmore here after a traffic update. Music written in the 20th century that deliberately looks back about 200 years. And our beautiful moment tonight, the music of Zamfir. That's to come as we check the commute.
1: Cleanup still underway on the eastbound 401 and the express at Kiel. Left lane blocked with a crash. Trouble on the East Queenie approaching third line. There's a stow vehicle sitting in the left lane. In town, problems getting cleaned up. Royal York just north of Dundas. Islington north of Rathburn. There's a crash downtown on Front Street east of Lower Sherbourne. Problems on Midland Avenue at Finch and a collision on Kiel Street north of Wilson. 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Offer ends September 22nd. I'm Laurie Turcotte with traffic on the New Classical FM.
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Simon Lepper at the piano, and Karen Cargill, the vocalist, mezzo-soprano, and Reynaldo Hans, a clarice. Nice way to begin our beautiful moment. It is Mark Wigmore here on this Wednesday program, and as we wrap up your busy day and our show, it's nice to get to your requests. Maybe you have something heartfelt to share, a story that you would like to write in with. I'd love to hear from you. Address me, Mark Wigmore, and the email, oasis@classicalfm.ca, the text line, 416-507-9894. So here's Charles, and he says, Mark, please play a selection of Pipes of Pan music from Zamfir. I walked down my farm driveway a couple days ago and discovered a perfect last summer day with all my trees nodding in agreement. This makes it essential that music be chosen that is as natural as possible. Pipes of Pan, thanks. And that's Charles Hooker in East Garifraxa, and a beautiful moment.

0: Saint-Saëns and the Cello Concerto No. 1, terrific Canadian lineup. There's Montreal cellist Stéphane Tétreault, Fabien Gabel, and the Quebec Symphony Orchestra. And before that, Charles requesting Pipes of Pan music from Zamfir. As always, if you have an idea for our beautiful moment, we'd love to hear from you. It's Mark Wigmore, and you can email me, oasis@classicalfm.ca, the text line 416-507-9894. In moments of father and son meeting across two generations of the Bach family, we'll start with Yo-Yo Ma, first to check on the commute.
1: Well, I got a wrap, just not a very pretty one. Eastbound 401 in the Express at Kiel. Cleanup still going on in the left lane, backed up all the way from Dixie Road. Southbound Salem Road ramp to the west 401. We got a crash block in the left lane. Eastbound Lawrence Avenue ramp to the south Don Valley, partially blocked with a stalled truck. Eastbound on the Queenie approaching third line, stall vehicle HOV and left lane are blocked. In town, troubles getting cleaned up. Front Street just east of Lower Sherburn, Kiel north of Wilson, and there's a crash on Danforth Avenue east of Jones Road. 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I'm Laurie Turcotte with traffic on the New Classical FM.
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Jazz Box, Sleepers Awake, Yo-Yo Ma with Ton Koopman and the Amsterdam Baroque Orchestra. And we can look forward to hearing Yo-Yo Ma here in Toronto yet again. I caught him last time around. He returns to Roy Thomson Hall May 14th. He'll be with the Toronto Symphony Orchestra. Conductor Emeritus Peter Ungian at the podium, and Yo-Yo Ma will play Shostakovich's Cello Concerto No. 1, which he recently recorded. Thank you for visiting The Oasis today. I'm Mark Wigmore. Back tomorrow at 3 o'clock. Thanks to our technical producer, Faz Kazi, Kathleen Kajioka, standing by with a little night music.

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A very gentle, serene start to the evening. That was the Adagio, the second movement from the Trio in B-flat, Opus 11 by Beethoven. Leonidas Kavakos on violin, Yo-Yo Ma on cello, Emmanuel Ax on piano. Good evening, and welcome to A Little Night Music. I'm Kathleen Kajioka, very happy to join you tonight. Looking forward to some choral music by Sibelius.

We'll hear from Goldmark, Richard Strauss, Rameau, Shostakovich, and of course our composer of the week. We are getting to know Georg Philipp Telemann, phenomenal talent in the Baroque era, and that journey continues just after 8 o'clock. And it's Wednesday, so we'll have our midweek pick-me-up just after 9. Right now, here's some Percy Grainger.

0: Choral music from Finland on the new Classical FM, Fire on the Island by Jean Sibelius, sung by the Kanomino Choir. They were led by Taunu Satoma. And that followed Janine Snowden on piano playing Percy Grainger's Ramble on the Last Love Duet from Der Rosenkavalier. You're listening to A Little Night Music. I'm Kathleen Kajioka. A song full of hope for tomorrow by Richard Strauss is next.
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The New York Philharmonic, in their days under Leonard Bernstein, the music of Carl Goldmark, the serenade from the Rustic Wedding Symphony on the new Classical FM. And that leads us straight into a beautiful song by Richard Strauss. Strauss, famous for big works like Also Sprach Zarathustra, his tone poems, huge operas, Salome, and so on. I love him best, though, in his Lieder, in his art song. And we're going to hear one of his classics now called Morgen, Tomorrow. And tomorrow the sun will shine again, and on the path that I shall take, it will unite us, happy ones, again, amid this same sun-breathing earth. And to the shore, broad, blue-waved, we shall quietly and slowly descend. Speechless, we shall gaze into each other's eyes, and the speechless silence of bliss shall fall on us.

0: That was called The Simple Life by Matt Brubeck. Mark Feuer on violin with the Newfoundland Symphonia. And we heard Morgan, a classic art song by Richard Strauss. Kate Royal was the soprano soloist with the Academy of St. Martin in the Fields. You're listening to A Little Night Music. I'm Kathleen Kajioka. Bruce Liu plays us some Rameau. That's next.
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A hushed approach to that gavotte by Jean-Philippe Rameau from his gavotte et six doubles, and that was played by Bruce Liu from his album Waves. Lots more to come tonight on A Little Night Music, including our composer of the week. We are getting to know Georg Philipp Telemann, who was a giant in the Baroque era and such a versatile musician. We will dig more into his life and music just after 8 o'clock. Right now, Shostakovich. 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